to All Schism. This is Radio Hodaki with Blair. Gosh, Danny Carey is an insane drummer, right? And the irony is that a drummer that can play like that, you would probably assume that he's, or she, is quite an intense human being. But no, he is the most chilled out man in the world. And maybe that's what it takes. Maybe that's what it takes just to relax, just to chill out a little bit. That's what we're doing on Sunday. That's what we're doing today. That's what we're doing. We're relaxing. LMNOP on the way. Also, Kasabian and some Green Day. It is Beck. This is where it's at, Sunday, on Radio Hodaki.

0: The Black Crowes, Twice as Hard. This is Radio Hauraki. We'll play the home of the Hauraki Big Show back tomorrow afternoon. Now, if you are a shareholder and the Pigeon, I know there's been quite a few lean months with regards to the massive returns that you were promised, but I feel like there may be a return coming. Have you heard the news? I have the news for you in 10. Green Day up next, LMNOP, Verona on Radio Hauraki.
1: When I saw you in Verona.

0: Kasabian Clubfoot. This is Radio Hauraki. We're playing the home of the Hauraki Big Show. They're back tomorrow afternoon. Some big news earlier on in the week. I think it was Tuesday. We found out some very exciting news about the Racing Pigeon. Remember the Racing Pigeon? Maybe you own shares in the Racing Pigeon and you've been waiting for a return. Wait no longer.
1: Pigeon Tim joins us now from Timaru. G'day, Tim. How you going?
2: Hi, guys. How are you going?
3: Yeah, yeah, good, thanks, mate. Yeah. Can't complain,
1: I'm freaking out, man.
2: Oh, you'll be celebrating.
1: Really? You're joking. Tim, lay it on us, mate. How did my bird go?
2: Oh, I don't know that you... I can't believe you don't know. You're 11th, guys. You've made it.
1: 11th!
3: Now, from my understanding...
1: Shut up, Jace. Hang on a sec.
2: You're in the money.
3: From my understanding, it's the top 15 birds that sort of pay out. Am I right there, Tim?
2: Absolutely. You're bang on there, guys.
4: Is that 100,
2: number 11.
4: Is that 100 big ones coming Keezy's way?
2: Absolutely.
1: $100
2: Holding.
4: Wow. Yeah, wow. How about that?
3: Why don't you split it between all of us? Obviously, that'd be 33 each.
1: Well, we'll chat about that next. What we're going to do with this money, money.
4: Yeah, how good.
1: How
4: good.
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0: This is Radio Hodaki with Blair. Now, if you've been listening to Hodaki for a while, you'll know the large amount of cricket chat that goes on this radio station. The ACC and all the boys, they love their cricket in a big way. And the Hot Springs Bar T20 Black Clash is massive. It's a chance to talk a huge amount of cricket, get in a spar and have some Export Ultra. It's a big time. And tickets are now on sale for the Black Clash. It's going to be at Hagley Oval, 22nd of Jan. Team Cricket taking on Team Rugby and Friends. Team Rugby need all the friends they can get, to be honest, to try and beat Team Cricket. But it's going to be such an outstanding event, and it sells out every year. So if this is your thing, then you want to go grab tickets now, because it will sell out. And it is the place to be on the 22nd of Jan. There's no doubt about that. All the details you need to know to grab tickets, blackclash.co.nz. We will see you there. Placebo on the way after two, Royal Blood, and also System of a Down.
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14: In sport, a tale of two locks for coach Jared Hoyata as Taranaki face a must-win match against Hawke's Bay in Napier in rugby's NPC this afternoon. He welcomes back Scott Barrett for just his second cap for the provinces after a 10-month layoff following back surgery, alongside released All Black Josh Lord. And all smiles for the Australasian pairing of Ryan Fox and Minwoo Lee as the international team move one step closer to a drought-breaking President's Cup triumph over their US rivals. They've added a win in the afternoon foursomes on day three in Chicago to the foursomes victory they had on day two. That's contributed to the internationals' three-point lead, needing five more from the final day's 12 singles matches to win the event for the first time in 28 years. And Super League favourites Wigan have failed to grand final, sensationally beaten 33-6 by Wakefield in their semi-final. That's sport. I'm Sandy Hodge.
13: This is Hodaki on iHeartRadio.

Placebo, every you, every me. This is Radio Hauraki with Blair. School holidays kicked off on Friday, which is kind of good if you get into work in the morning and the evening. Generally, the roads are a little bit quieter, so you get to work faster. That's not a bad thing, maybe. Use less gas, because how expensive is that at the moment? That is crazy, eh? Surely it can't get any higher. Famous last words. I just hope it comes down before summer. That would be kind of nice, but yeah. Best of luck. Best of luck. The War on Drugs up next. Incubus, Are You In? I'm Radio Hauraki.

0: Red Hot Chili Peppers, give it away. This is Radio Hodak here with Blair. This is the final weekend to get yourself in the draw to win the $300 Bunnings voucher by taking part in our musical jury. The music jury, you can go to hodaki.co.nz or you can text MUSIC to 3483 and I'll fire you the link and then just tell us what you think of the music we play, what you like, what you don't like, what you'd like to hear more of, less of. Have your say in this musical democracy. And then you can use the $300 Bunnings voucher to do work around the house with the extra hour for daylight saving. It all just works. It's like magic. So join now. 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
1: What we've got here is failure to communicate. Some men you just can't reach. So you can get what we had here last week, which is the way he wants it. Well, he gets it.

0: What's so civil about war anyway?
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0: Did I Blind Never Let You Go? This is Radio Hauraki with Blair, the home of the Hauraki Breakfast Show with Jeremy and Naya. They are back tomorrow morning, and one of the segments they do every week on a Tuesday is called Lame Claim to Fame. If you've rubbed shoulders with a sort of semi-famous person at some point in your life in a weird setting, then this is the safe space to share. This was actually more of a kind of a Manaya lame claim to fame. He was basically saying that someone had stabbed him with their toenail in a spa, and he was accusing Kieran Reid, and I don't think Kieran was that happy about it. No, I don't know if it was his toenail.
1: Kieran Reid joins us on the phone, and I believe, Kieran, you were claiming that it wasn't your toenail that took that chunk out of Manaya's leg.
2: Yeah, I might have to take this right to the BSA, I think.
0: yeah,
2: I was going to say my lame claim to fame was sitting in the spa with Manaya last week, but it's the lamest claim you could ever have. You know, I'm doing a bit of running at the moment, and you do not want long toenails. And to be honest, my toenails look horrific. They're not looking great, but they're very short. So I would say you need to look somewhere else in that spa.
3: Okay, so here's the facts. There were four people in the spa. It's very unlikely that I cut my own foot with my own toenails.
1: Well, you know, I've seen it happen.
3: So there was G Lane and there was Lou Vincent. Did you get a look at Lou Vincent's toenails, Kieran?
2: I didn't, know. No. I didn't get to see them, but he is living out in like a commune out in South Pacific somewhere.
0: For more lame claims to fame and to get to the bottom of the toenail spa incident, head to iHeartRadio. 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

0: This is Radio Hauraki with Blair. The Big Show have teamed up for another year with Emerson's to create an exclusive beer for the 2026 Dunedin Craft Beer and Food Festival. It is going to be so good. Looking forward to it. It's a tropical hazy pale ale, and apparently it's tasting very good. But, of course, the name's always an afterthought. There is none. There's no name. So we need you to name our tropical hazy pale ale. So listen to the Hauraki Big Show back tomorrow afternoon to share your best beer name suggestion. Up for grabs every day as a brand new Emerson's hoodie. Otherwise, we will see you at the 2026 Dunedin Craft Beer and Food Festival. A good time to be had by all. On the way after 3, REM, Pearl Jam and Modest Mouse.
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16: In sport, the newest chapter in a brewing NPC rivalry hits McLean Park today as Taranaki look to keep their season alive away to Hawke's Bay. The Magpies are hoping to stabilise their top four spot following two straight losses, while a resurgent Bulls know their finals chances are on the line. Taranaki coach Jared Hoiata says the two teams have been getting in the way of one another's trophies ambitions.
17: Beat them at home here in the final in 23, and then they tipped us up last year in the quarterfinal over there. So yeah, there has been a bit of a rivalry going. It's always a tough game against Hawke's Bay, and we're expecting nothing less.
16: The off-season headline makers in basketball's Tauihi League open their 2026 campaign this afternoon. The Tokomanawa Queens have welcomed the Northern Kahu in Porirua, having secured the signatures of Tall Ferns' Charlize Ledger-Walker and her WNBA teammate Hayley Van Leith. That's sport. I'm Sandy Hodge.
15: Jerry and Manaya in the AM, the Big Show in the PM, and always music that rocks.

Smashing Pumpkins, Stand Inside Your Love. This is Radio Hauraki. First day of daylight saving. Looking forward to spending that extra hour this afternoon. To be honest, I kind of have been focusing on daylight saving quite a bit because you're thinking, yeah, that's unofficially the beginning of the good stuff. But yeah, the weather hasn't been... The weather hasn't kind of played ball. But we're moving closer. So there you go. Christmas, 3 months. That's all you got. Six pays. But, yeah. Anyway, how about that daylight saving? Faith No More, Falling to Pieces on Radio Hauraki.

This is Radio Hodaki with Blair Pearl Jam, Last Kiss. This weekend we find out who Pearl Jam's drummer is. There's been a lot of speculation, rumours are rife. I don't really have any ideas because I don't know, I can't imagine they're going to get any kind of young up-and-comer. I just don't think that would kind of be their vibe. Is it going to be Josh Fries? Is Josh Fries a little bit too eccentric for them? Or I don't know. Because Matt Cameron, he's pretty kind of chilled out, down to earth. Who will be the drummer of Pearl Jam? Very exciting. Breaking news. Well, it's not really breaking throughout the week. On the Hodaki Big Show, Hoity J got accused of something in a supermarket. And I was like, what is this? What is going on in this world? If you're not too sure what that is, or what that was, I'll have all the deets for you in 10. It's the Black Keys. Tighten up. I'm Radio Hodaki.

0: Modest Mouth, Float On. This is Radio Hauraki with Blair, the home of the legendary Hauraki Big Show, which is back tomorrow afternoon. Hoity J has he's got a coloured past, as you would have heard. There's so many situations he finds himself in. It was only a few weeks ago he almost got hit by a bus. You know, he's just that guy. You know, I think drama sometimes finds him. Or is he finding drama? I don't know. But he got accused of a crime earlier on in the week.
1: Went to what you might describe as a upmarket kind of supermarket. This very eccentric older lady, she totted up to the counter there and she said, "Has someone handed in a credit card?" And then this old woman looked at me and she said, "Have you got it?" And I went, "No."
2: Did you?
1: No. And I was like, "God, how about that? I got accused of theft." The irony is, actually, on this particular day, I actually had thieved something.
2: Right.
1: It was a sourdough baguette, which I'd shoved down the front of my pants there, but fortunately no one could tell the difference, so I got away with it.
3: Was this whole thing just a setup so you could make a joke about having a massive downstairs?
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1: Stealing isn't funny, Keezy.
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0: This is Radio Hauraki with Blair. You know, every now and again at your workplace, you have a bit of a success. You know, you think, oh, this is why I do what I do. This is why I do what I do. And last week at Hauraki, we had one of those moments. Hauraki and the ACC revealed their most exciting marketing idea to date. It has cost an absolute fortune. It has taken way longer than it should have. And I think people have been not really pulling their own way. I think they've been slacking and taking advantage of the huge budget. But we now have a mascot. We don't have a name, but we've got a mascot. We love cricket, so our mascot's a cricket bat with two huge red balls because we love the red ball game. Finding a name, though, different story, different budget, different time. So we do need a name for our mascot, and that's where we would love you to help. We will bribe you. We'll put you in the draw for a double pass to the ACC Export Ultra Party Zone at the Hot Springs Bar's T20 Black Clash. So there's your incentive. Name the mascot by going to hauraki.co. Or if you text mascot to 3483, I will fire you the link. So, yeah, get naming, get creative, and we'll hook you up with those double passes if you're a legend. Kings of Leon on the way after four, also The Killers and Muse.
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16: In sports, a penultimate day full of fight has the international team within sight of an upset victory at golf's President's Cup. They've claimed 3.5 of the 8 points available to be 3 points clear of the US rivals overall in Chicago. 5 points from the final day's 12 single matches is the equation for the international team to lift the silverware for the first time in 28 years. The visiting county's Manukau women have beaten Bay of Plenty 25-0 in Tauranga in the battle of two previously winless Premiership Division sides in rugby's Farah Palmer Cup. Meanwhile, Wellington have reclaimed top spot in the Championship Division with a resounding 53-14 win over Tasman in the capital. Football World Cup champions Spain have beaten England 3-2 at Wembley to open their respective campaigns in the European Nations League. That's sport. I'm Sandy Hodge.
15: This is Hauraki on iHeartRadio.

The Killers, When We Were Young. This is Radio Hodaki with Blair. I am really happy at the moment that the gig situation with regards to gigs here in New Zealand and around the world is really good. You know, people are loving live events. People are gigging more than ever. We've got so many amazing acts that are coming to New Zealand that have recently played here as well. You can find all those details at hodaki.co.nz. Really impressed too with bands that have said they're never ever going to get back together and perform, you know, Oasis, for example. And these guys, I don't think they had ever intended to tour, and then they kind of got back and sort of did a few, and they have got the bug, and they're back into it, which is exciting. I don't think they're coming to New Zealand anytime soon, but maybe to jump on a plane and go see them in Aussie would be kind of cool. Radiohead, no surprises. I'm Radio Hodaki.

Are you going to go my way, Lenny Kravitz? This is Radio Hauraki. It is another legendary Reburger weekend shout. I actually went to Reburger the other day because of hearing Reburger talked about on Radio Hauraki and had my first Reburger, and it was nice. It was very nice. It was in the wee town of Morrinsville in the Waikato, and it was good. It was stunning. And we've got a bunch of $50 Reburger vouchers to give away all this weekend. All you need to do, text Reburger to 3483 and get yourself in the draw. They are very good. They are very nice. GNR, November Rain on Radio Hauraki.

0: Pulp Disco 2000. This is Radio Hauraki. We're playing the home of the Hauraki Breakfast Show with Jeremy and I. They are back tomorrow morning. Early start for them. 1 hour earlier because of daylight saving. But we get the goodness at the end. So that's kind of nice. Now, do you recall putting in some money to buy a shark? Actually, we ended up buying two sharks. So the sharks it's a done deal. And now we've got to, they've got to be tagged and we've got to name them. So we caught up with Riley to go, well, hey, what do we do now?
1: And soon we will be able to see Radio Hauraki Shark, the 478 people, one of whom is Ryan Fox, will be able to check the location of not one but two sharks that they own.
2: It's incredible. So what I want to know is, when is he going to stop earning millions of dollars playing such wicked golf and he's going to help us figure out these names?
3: So do we need to tag it before we name it, or do we need to name it before we tag it?
2: No, we can, and because we're kind of gender fluid these days, obviously, we don't have to make names be, you know, masculine or not. What I've basically got is I've got a list of first and first served. You guys are number two and number three of my 2027 tagging list. And that's because when funds come in, that's how it works. And you generate your names. They can be whatever you want as long as they're PC. And which is going to be
1: That's going to be a problem. That's going to be a problem.
2: I mean, there's a great area there we can work with. You know, yeah. But to be honest, I think you guys generate some crowd interest in this to figure out what a name is.
1: Yep.
2: Because it is fun, and then that's it. And then as soon as I tag the shark, which could be any time from December through till April when the sharks return, I'll let you guys know. I create a profile of that shark. It goes up on the app as well, and people can see it. And then I continue to provide updates about what these

0: do because they do such wicked tours.
1: Our very own Hauraki Shark will actually tour them. That's pretty exciting, eh? So you can find out more details on, obviously, the Hauraki Breakfast Show's socials, and we will keep you posted. We need names as well. So, yeah, we need ideas on that. If you want to catch up with Jeremy and I, obviously, they're back in tomorrow morning. If you're struggling to figure out who you're going to vote for at the elections, because that's a real thing, right? They've got some advice for you, plus $500 up for grabs with the Take on the Taskmaster game tomorrow morning on Hauraki.
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0: This is Radio Hodaki with Blair, streaming everywhere on iHeartRadio, which is kind of handy if you are listening from overseas. And I know there are a few people who listen from overseas. Some have taken it with them, which is great. So a big hello to you. And if you've just tuned in from wherever you may be on the globe, it's great to have you along. Now, if you are ever listening to this great radio station in Aotearoa, if you're travelling around and you're thinking, oh, it's getting a bit fuzzy, if you're in the North Island and you text North 3483, I will send you all of the frequencies for everywhere in the North Island, and same for the South Island, text South 3483. Great for travelling away, obviously school holidays at the moment if you're getting away, or summer holidays. Good to know where you can find the almighty Radio Hodaki. So yeah, get busy. Great to have you on board though, if you're from overseas. I know there's a lot of Aussies who listen. On the way after five, she had Beastie Boys and also a tune from the album Throwing Copper.
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The Strokes, Reptilia, this is Radio Hauraki with Blair. This weekend is fine weekend. You could win a $300 Bunnings voucher, and that is great because now it's daylight saving and you've got an extra hour you can go spend at Bunnings to get all the stuff you need to do the jobs you haven't done for ages, and you know that's going to happen. 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I'll fire you a link, or head to hauraki.co.nz. Tell us what you think of the music we play, like this gem from Throwing Copper, live Lightning Crashes on Radio Hauraki.

Black Crowes, Hard to Handle. This is Radio Hauraki with Blair. Now, if you are planning an overseas trip, it's always good to find out, you know. Do a bit of a recce, find out as much information as you can so you don't get stuck with no cell coverage in a dodgy part of, well, you don't even know where you are because you don't know, because you can't get online. You don't want to be there. You don't want to be there. So, you ask questions of those that are wiser, of those that have been there, done that. And Akizi's about to head to Japan, and he thought he'd ask, who else would you ask? Practically Japanese, Pug-san. More on that chat coming up next. It's the Raconteurs, Steady As She Goes, on Radio Hauraki.

0: Interpol, this is Radio Hauraki. We'll play the home of the Hauraki Big Show back tomorrow afternoon. Now, old Keezy, he is planning a trip to Japan. And, you know, when you plan a trip overseas, you want to kind of get a bit of inside knowledge of, you know, what to do and what not to do. So he decided to call in the big guns, producer Pugsan.
1: Do they speak English over there?
2: In Japan?
1: Yeah. Do you have any, like, helpful phrases or anything, Pugsan, that I could, like, you know, like, you know what
3: Konnichiwa.
1: I mean? What is that? What's that? Because that's hello, isn't it?
4: That's Japanese for kia ora.
1: Ah.
3: Yeah.
2: Great stuff, mate.
1: Have you got any pugs?
2: Sayonara. So, heard of that,
3: yeah,
2: bro?
3: That's like, see you.
1: See you later. Catch you up.
2: There's just some things that you only pick up from living there for the amount of time that I lived there.
1: How long did you live there?
2: It just changes who you are.
1: How long did you live
2: there? What's that? 13 days.
1: So you were just on holiday over there?
2: Yeah, a couple of weeks. A couple of mates.
1: Why have you changed your entire name and personality then?
2: It wasn't my idea.
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0: 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This is Radio Hodaki with Blair. Thank you for hanging out with me on your Sunday, you absolute weapons. Have an amazing week. Enjoy daylight saving. I mean, this extra hour, it's for you. You earned it. And what are you going to be doing? You're going to be mowing grass and cleaning and doing jobs. That's what you're going to be doing, and exercising and stuff like that. Now enjoy it. I cannot wait for it to get warmer. Just yeah, summer is so close, but sort of so far away at the same time. Have a great week. I'll see you next weekend. Foo Fighters on the way after 6. Smashing Pumpkins, Queens of the Stone Age, and a little Rage Against the Machine. Have a good one. See you next weekend. Bye.
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14: In sport, Penrith captain Isaiah Yeo insists Newcastle has the Panthers' full attention ahead of tonight's preliminary final in League's NRL. After qualifying for the playoffs in 8th, the Knights have gathered a dangerous combination of form and self-belief. Yeo sees threats across the whole Newcastle lineup that they'll have to overcome to earn their spot in the grand final.
15: You can just sort of see how hard they're working for one another. Their back rolls are outstanding. They've got strike all over the edge. Kalen's in wonderful touch. Forward pack's doing their job. Yeah, we've certainly got our work cut out for this week.
14: Kickoffs at 7 tonight. A Tokomanua Queens side without their two-star signing Charlize Ledger-Walker and Hayley Van Lith have started their season in basketball's Tauihi League with a 75-69 home loss to the Northern Kahu. That's sport. I'm Joe Gilfillan.
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0: Hey, this is Courtney from Courtney and the Unholy Reverie. You're about to check out our new track, Devil in the Details. The track's about a cycle of repetition, frustration, and the uncomfortable truth that sometimes the thing keeping you stuck is yourself.
1: 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There's

0: 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A mascot. 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

0: last night, fellas, I watched a movie. It's called Moss and Freud. It's about supermodel Kate Moss. I think if you're into Kate Moss, you'd love it. 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
0: That's on Apple, and it was $2. 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

0: 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The Nationwide Bakel's legendary sausage roll competition is on now, with the winner announced on Friday, October 2nd. Now you feel like a sausage roll, eh? Let's hook you up then.
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0: Our very own Jeremy Wells is back as the Taskmaster in the critically acclaimed TV show Taskmaster NZ. 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
0: We might as well be strangers. Uh-huh. Weezer, featuring Wednesday. We might as well be strangers.

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0: G'day, mate. Vic Sandys here from the Hodaki Day Show. I just need a hand with what tunes to play after Jerry and Manaya are on and Prebs pops in. Could you give us a hand in the latest music, Jerry? Not only do you get to choose the tunes that play on Radio Hodaki, but you'll also go on the draw to win $300 worth of Bunnings vouchers, which will be quite handy for all those things that need doing around the house or in the shed. 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

0: At Radio Hauraki, we've revealed our most exciting marketing idea to date. A mascot. 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
0: 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And finding a name for something so unique has proven harder than naming that new podcast. 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

and Joshua Homme from Queens of the Stone Age. 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

0: 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You've got a roll! The Nationwide Bakel's legendary sausage roll competition is on now, with the winner announced on Friday, October 2nd. Now you feel like a sausage roll, eh? Let's hook you up then.
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0: everybody. This is Scotty from the Boondocks, and you're about to check out our new song, Drive. We wrote this one a little while ago, and it is about trying to leave a situation that you just can't seem to bring yourself to get out of. Hope you enjoy.
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0: 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You're listening to our new track, Clear as Crystal. It's a reminder the journey isn't always what you expect.
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0: Hello, this is Dolph from the Datsuns. You're about to hear our new number, Moonstruck Man. This one's kind of about those situations where you find yourself in complete awe of somebody else. We played this one at every show on the latest tour through Europe. 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

0: One Sausage Roll is about to become a Kiwi legend. You've got a roll with it. The Nationwide Bakel's legendary sausage roll competition is on now, with the winner announced on Friday, October 2nd. Now you feel like a sausage roll, eh? 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

Paul from Midwave Breaks, and you're about to check out our latest single, Hyacinth. This track is a straight up rock and roller, heavy on the riffs, but bringing plenty of positive energy. Hyacinth stands for happiness is a state of mind. It's not automatic and it's not always easy, but it's aspirational and something we could all use.

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I said, are you gonna be my girl? 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

0: Hey, this is Neil from Villainy, and you're about to check out our new track, Demons. 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Back in March, we gave it a good road test at a run of shows, and from the reaction of them, we knew we definitely had a winner on our hands.
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0: Hey, this is Courtney from Courtney and the Unholy Reverie. You're about to check out our new track, Devil in the Details. The track's about a cycle of repetition, frustration, and the uncomfortable truth that sometimes the thing keeping you stuck is yourself.
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0: 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A mascot. 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

0: One sausage roll is about to become a Kiwi legend. You gotta roll with it. The Nationwide Bakels Legendary Sausage Roll Competition is on now, with the winner announced on Friday, October 2nd. Now you feel like a sausage roll, eh? Let's hook you up then.
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13: 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So rather than writing an ad, I thought I'd share a memory. I remember mum would light up as she showed visitors our family photos. Now those photos are on the wall of her care home. 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She looked so confused, like I was pointing at a complete stranger. Strange what we remember, and heartbreaking what we forget. Let's remember, September is Alzheimer's Awareness Month.
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15: In this update, the election campaign's in full swing, with National and Labour both launching in Auckland yesterday. National had theirs at the flashy International Convention Centre, while Labour went high energy in Manukau.
16: Both launches drew roughly the same crowd, although National overestimated attendance, with many of the seats unoccupied. National's Chris Luxon struck a confident tone listing off his government's achievements, while Hipkins was forceful, taking aim at National over the state of the economy.
15: And National's rolled out a pledge card promising no new taxes, a compulsory KiwiSaver, tougher consequences for crime and faster healthcare. Labor's promising to wipe 10% off student loan balances. Retailers are still wary of making citizens' arrests, despite 90 being reported in the first 44 days of the expanded powers. Carolyn Young from Retail NZ says a Hamilton dairy worker was arrested for assault after trying to make one.
0: In the heat of the moment, you know, if you're not trained like the police are trained, you don't know how you react and whether or not you understand what reasonable force would be for the situation at hand.
15: And Selwyn's gearing up for the next major flood, adding 50 flood barriers to its emergency kit. They take just 6 to 10 minutes to fill with water, with crews being trained to deploy them across 5 locations when needed. In sport with Export Ultra, the beer for here. To the last play, the NRL qualifying final between the Panthers and Knights in Sydney.
1: Back in ball. Intercept. Sandon Smith. He's running away. And for the first time in 25 years, the Newcastle Knights are off to the grand final.
15: Yes, the Knights won 22-14. That's despite playing with 12 men after hooker Phoenix Crossland was red-carded for a hip-drop tackle that broke Panthers halfback Nathan Cleary's lower left leg. And the Peter Burling skippered Luna Rossa have triumphed for the second straight America's Cup preliminary regatta off the coast of Naples. That's your news feed. I'm Bryn Rudkin.
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17: 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Jerry and Manaya. The Hauraki Breakfast.
19: Good morning. Welcome along to the Hauraki Breakfast for a Monday. For Monday, the 28th of September, 2026. 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
20: Can I tell you this for free, Jerry? That alarm this morning hit like a truck, and I spent the half of my drive into work this morning going, what the hell was that? I feel like I swear I wasn't up that late any night this weekend.
19: I know what's happened there.
20: Yes.
19: It's really 5.03 in the morning at the moment, and not 6.03. That's the daylight effect.
20: That is the daylight saving effect, and I will never, Zoe and I were talking about it this morning, I'll never wrap my head around it. I'll never be able to figure out what's real, what's not. The only time I will is when I get in my car because I haven't changed the clock back. For the kickoff this morning, can I have Sexy Eyes, Dr. Hook?
19: Something happened to you last night.
20: Something happened to me yesterday. We played in a golf tournament. We'll talk about it later on in the show. And the team that I was playing in, the soundtrack to our round was Māori Shed Party. So I've got Māori Shed Party songs stuck in my head, and I think I'm going to run it the whole week. What are you going?
19: Give me Cage the Elephant, Come a Little Closer.
20: Jeez, I feel like if you wait for an hour, you might hear it anyway, Jerry.
19: So those are the two options this morning, Dr. Hook or Cage the Elephant. 0800 Hauraki, 0800 428 725. Those are the numbers to call.
20: Robin's on the line. Morning, Robin. How's Mount Maunganui this morning?
21: It's a very tired place.
20: Yeah. Oh, did that alarm hit you like a truck as well?
21: Awful, just ridiculous.
20: I woke up and I thought, what time did I go to bed last night? But it was straight after the NRL game, so I was like, that's not that, that was quite early. Why do I feel like this?
21: Wasn't it the greatest game to watch?
20: That was incredible.
19: Great game. We're going to talk about it a little later on.
20: I've got to be honest, Robin, I didn't need to see a man's legs snap in half just before I tried to go to bed.
21: No, I couldn't think that out, but anyway, it was still just absolute theatre.
20: Oh my god, yeah, it was crazy. Who do we want to win the final now? Are we Roosters or
21: Knights?
20: Yeah,
19: okay. Hey Robin, you're an accountant. Why are you up so early?
21: Trip over the hill to Mustmutter.
20: Ah.
21: Like an early start.
20: Yeah, right.
19: Okay.
20: Never getting the Kaimais this early in the morning.
21: Yep.
20: Beautiful.
19: Well, good on you, Robin. All right, would you like Cage the Elephant this morning or Dr. Hook to kick off?
21: Dr. Hook to take you back to
20: the
21: machine days.
20: Good stuff, Robin.
19: Good on you, Robin. Have a lovely day today. Thanks for calling in. Yeah. Thanks for listening to the Hauraki Breakfast.
20: Great way to start a tired Monday morning, this.

0: There it is. Robin chose that. Dr. Hook's sexy eyes at 8 minutes past six on the Hideki Breakfast.
1: Robin was also watching the NRL last night. The Knights, who knocked our beloved Warriors out, they took on the, what are they, four-time champions in the last 5 years? Panthers. This is how the end of the game sounded.
0: Yes, Hendon Smith had an absolute blinder.
1: That belted, didn't he?
0: The number seven for the Knights. Firstly, the wherewithal to tap and go at a crucial moment in the game.
1: Yeah.
0: And the Panthers were caught napping. Never turn your back. That's the lesson there for any young kid who was watching. As soon as you give away a penalty, don't then just wander back with your back towards the action. You've got to turn around and at least walk backwards facing the player.
1: Yeah, they switched off thinking, oh, he's obviously going to kick this into the corner. I've got to be honest, though, I can't remember seeing that in the NRL in a long time. I don't have a memory of seeing someone tap and go like that.
0: No, well, the commentators thought that maybe you weren't allowed to do it.
1: I know, and the Panthers thought that as well. Everybody on the field in the stands watching at home is just like, can you do that? And then... sure enough, yes, you can do that.
0: Yeah, and you should be able to do it.
1: And you should be able. Well, the ref said, yep, there's the spot, go for it. And the other thing is, it's a kick. So it's a penalty, right? He's allowed to kick. Well, what is a tap if not kicking it to yourself?
0: Yeah, well, exactly.
1: So he's fine, ran away with it. And then as you heard there, the intercept at the end to seal it. But really, the highlight of the game was the Nathan Cleary injury. If you've just woken up this morning and you're a little bit squeamish, maybe because of the early start, if this pops up on your social media feed, just scroll straight past it. It was one of those, they're calling it a compound fracture. It was one of those disfiguring injuries. Phoenix Crossland, who had a great game against us the week before, the bastard, then it was a hip drop. He sort of lost his feet, landed on Nathan Cleary's leg. His leg exploded.
0: Mm-hmm.
1: She was all over Red Rover. Find out he had a broken foot on the other leg too.
0: Yeah, turns out he was playing with a broken foot. Oh man, massively unfortunate for Nathan Cleary, who that injury, no doubt he'll require surgery.
1: Oh, that's months.
0: And yeah, that's months.
1: Which is him out of the grand final next week. Well, I mean his team's out, but that's him out of the. There's a World Cup this year as well, so that's him out for Australia.
0: And he's in a moon. He'll be in a boot. He'll be in a moon boot for summer.
1: Yeah, that sucks. So the two big questions for me coming out of this game, the first is, you saw that game last night, few unlucky things for the Penrith Panthers. Casey McLean, Blaise Talangi also did his Achilles, which I live in constant fear of doing. Would we have won that?
0: I don't know if we would have. I mean, I thought it was such an interesting game because I thought that the Panthers looked the better team for most of the game. Like, they went forward easier, they made meters easier, and then they just didn't capitalize in particular moments, like crucial little moments. They didn't score points, which is weird.
1: Well, for almost half the game, they had a one-man overlap as well because Phoenix Crossland got sent off for that.
0: My feeling was that the whole Nathan Cleary thing was just a massive distraction for the team. They just that was the thing that they lacked, a kind of focus end.
1: Freak, yeah. I don't know if
0: How well did he play? Geez, he's good.
1: He's good. I think he might potentially be injured as well. Yeah, it does. It freaks, yeah. I mean, if someone in this show this morning, or even someone out in the office, had a compound fracture of their leg, it would throw me off the rest of the show. I've got to be honest. I'm a professional broadcaster, but it would still distract you. I'm a person at the end of the day.
0: Now, no doubt you'll have an opinion on this. So Phoenix Crossland obviously was sent off for his hip drop tackle, which broke Nathan Cleary's leg.
1: Mm-hmm.
0: He will then go to the judiciary this week.
1: Will he
0: end up playing in the grand final?
1: No, he won't be playing in the grand final because he got sent off. And I know that the commentators are talking about, oh, you can't adjudicate on the severity of the injury. You know, you've got to judge the play for the play and not the injury that came out. I don't agree with that because their best player was out of the game. You know, so I think that warrants a send off.
0: Well, it's an interesting area, the hip drop tackle, because I don't think Phoenix Crossland purposely
1: jumped on his leg.
0: I don't think he tried to do a hip drop tackle.
1: No.
0: He was just trying to pull him down.
1: But is there a duty of care, Jerry?
0: Well,
1: to not let that happen.
0: I don't know. I've never done a hip drop tackle.
1: Well,
0: so I don't know how you get in or get out of it.
1: We'll play Temple of the Dog and I'll hip drop you and we'll We'll see how we go. Just quickly, who do you want to win now? Do you want the Roosters or the Knights?
0: I want the Knights to win now.
1: I think I do too.
0: Can they do it though? Has it ever been done before coming out of the top four?

0: 17 past 6 on the Hideki Breakfast.
1: Can I just address something before we get into something too boring here? This is something potentially not boring. Jerry was listening to ZM over the weekend. One of those stupid little kid stations, you know, the Dumb Brigade. And who did he hear but one Zoe Bush on air and filmed it. And then we said, oh, looks like it's time for another air check on Monday. And I believe, Ruta, forgive me if I'm wrong, I feel like that was put in the doc, but when I read it this morning, it's not in there.
2: Yeah, it was. Oh, you got me there?
1: Yeah, we got you. I got you there.
3: We got you there, man.
2: Well, it was originally in the document at 9:20, but somebody has gone through the doc and deleted it. And it certainly wasn't me. Was it either of you two guys?
0: It wasn't me. Was it you, Manai?
1: I barely contributed anything to the doc. I certainly won't be deleting anything out of it.
3: The doc just technical issues. I suppose maybe just glitched out.
1: A couple of glitches. Okay. Well, but we've still got the audio, don't we?
2: Not yet, but I will be grabbing it for the 9 a.m. hour, so stick around.
1: Oh, we got 3 hours to get it. Yes, sweet.
0: Yeah. Good, because, yeah, I do have some things that I want to talk about with that. I can go into it in detail.
1: Never shy away from feedback, so it's the only way to improve.
0: That's right.
3: Thanks, guys. Yeah.
0: Yeah. Anyone do any cooking over the weekend?
2: I reckon I've probably cooked the best steak in the world over the weekend.
1: In the world?
2: In the world.
0: What, that's ever been cooked?
2: Definitely my best steak, but probably if I think about what the weekend looks like around the world,
1: yeah.
2: I reckon I'm at least top three steaks in the world this
1: weekend.
2: You
1: don't think there's an Argentinian barbecue shop somewhere that's done a banger?
2: No, I had him. Easy.
0: Really?
1: Yeah. Some Japanese gentleman is the 15th generation steak master.
2: I have no time for anyone else's steak this weekend.
0: Oh, okay. This is a bold claim from you, Ruta.
1: If a wacky radio station did a countdown of steaks to find the GOAT, the greatest of all time, you think that your one would have been crowned number one?
2: It might have had a few people jumping around at Spark Arena, I reckon.
0: What type of meat were you cooking? What sort of steak are you talking here?
2: Well, the kids were out for the weekend.
0: Yes.
2: And so
1: you know what that means.
0: They brought the good steak out.
2: That's right. Originally, we thought, shall we go out? And I said, no, we should get some nice steaks so they won't be wasted on children that don't appreciate them. And I went to a proper butcher. I didn't go to the supermarket. And I looked, and $80 a kilo this thing was.
1: Damn.
2: $80 a kilo. And it was 358 grams worth of steak cut into two. And I just left it out the right amount of time, so it was a nice room temperature.
1: Room temperature to cook it, yep.
0: Did you season it before you left it out?
2: No, I didn't season it pre-cooking.
0: Okay.
2: I actually, apart from the fact that there was a little seasoning in the butter and the oil that I already had in the pan, of course, Jerry. Mm-hmm.
0: Sure.
1: What type of pan?
2: You're probably not going to like this.
1: Teflon.
2: Yeah, there was a touch of the Teflon.
0: Teflon. Okay, so whatever happened with that steak, you did get Alzheimer's with it.
2: Yeah, but
0: anyway, we'll worry about that later.
2: Yeah, Alzheimer's, isn't it?
1: That's actually the key to great tasting steak is forgetting every other steak before you eat it. Yeah.
0: It's Alzheimer's. This steak is a little Alzheimer-y.
2: Yeah, it was beautiful. I don't know, there was just something about it. You could cut the phrase knife through butter.
1: Mm-hmm.
2: It was like, it was easier than my knife through butter.
1: Could you have eaten that steak with a spoon?
2: I could have, easily. And you know me, guys, put something on a plate and I'll be licking everyone else's plate.
0: Oh, God, I can imagine poor old Mrs. Ruta.
2: Yeah.
0: So with the steak, I fillet.
2: Yes.
0: And you were looking to do it medium rare.
2: Yes.
0: In the Alzheimer's Teflon.
2: Mm-hmm.
0: And then how long did you go for? Did you go with the timer or did you go by feel?
2: Well, I don't go for the timer or by feel. I actually go with the temperature there, Jerry.
1: Oh, thermometer.
2: Yeah.
1: You thermometered that thing.
2: Yeah, and I made sure that mine, because I like it a little rarer than Mrs. Ruta.
1: Yeah, same here.
2: I went for 55 degrees, and for Mrs. Ruta, I went 59 degrees. And I tell you what.
1: I love that.
2: Both of us were very, very happy, but the key for me, guys, was the bacon and mushroom sauce on top.
1: Oh, yeah. Bacon.
3: Wow. Bacon.
2: Bacon and mushroom sauce.
1: Wow.
0: Double meat.
2: Side of mashed kumara. And some beautiful beans.
1: I wouldn't have minded some broccolini in there. Sam's text through on 3483. No charcoal's involved. Can't be the best. How do you answer those allegations?
2: Sam, it was the best steak I've ever cooked.
0: And one more question for you. Was the playlist put on later on for Mrs. Ruta?
2: No comment.
1: No cut.

0: still won't hear.
1: Coming up with Jerry and Manoia.
2: Now, some health warnings that I need to share ahead. Oh, well, and seeing as we're involved in daylight saving.
3: In light of daylight saving. This is one of them, memory loss.
2: One of them.
3: Can't remember where you're at.
2: Sure.
3: Is one of them turning up late for work? Or would it be early this morning?
2: It would be late. Late.
3: The damage daylight savings wreaks on the human brain needs to be studied.
2: Late. Luckily, there is the luckily, this is the Shehead song. Put your clock back for the winter.
3: Doesn't help me in spring.
2: No, but
3: we out on that
2: what
3: one,
2: you know,
3: John.
2: Is it's not winter. We're coming into summer.
3: I don't know. Some parts of the country don't know that. It's bloody snowing over the weekend.
2: This is the Hauraki Breakfast.
1: 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Thanks to Bunnings Trade. Load up on landscaping at Bunnings Trade.
4: G'day, it's Bec here. 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And this one's pretty special. Walking on a dream. 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
2: 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Thanks to Export Ultra, the beer for here. The Knights have advanced to their first NRL League final since 2001. After beating the Panthers 22-14 in Sydney, That's despite playing with 12 men for 45 minutes. After hooker Phoenix Crossland was red-carded for a hip-drop tackle that broke Penrith halfback Nathan Cleary's lower left leg during the first half.
3: Lower left leg late in the first half.
2: Mm-hmm.
3: I'm going to hip-drop Jerry just after 8 o'clock this morning, just so he can get a feel for what that's like.
2: The All Whites have beaten hosts China 3-0 in their football friendly, ending a six-match winless run.
3: Cop it.
2: Tyler Bindon, Ben Wayne and Owen Parker-Price scored the goals. The result also marks the team's first clean sheet since June last year against Ivory Coast in Canada.
3: Man, how does that go as a per capita win? We beat them 3-0.
2: That's a good win for us beating China.
3: Yeah, per capita, what's that? That'll be like beating them 3,000-0.
2: I would have thought so.
3: Yeah.
2: What are we looking in China at the moment? 1.5 billion?
3: 1.5, 1.6, something like that.
2: How would you know?
3: Yeah.
2: How would you know?
3: I don't think they know.
2: How do their censuses go?
3: How accurate are they? Because if they're 0.1% off over 1.5 billion, crazy.
2: I mean, if we can't run one in New Zealand,
3: yeah,
2: then theirs must be an we absolute
3: it, didn't
2: schmozzle.
3: We? Did we bin it?
2: I think we binned the results.
3: Yeah. We just go off. Oh, do we?
2: I thought we just go off now.
3: I thought we went off Facebook statuses.
2: And the Wallabies have defeated the Springboks 42-38 in their rugby test in Perth.
3: That is crazy.
2: Oh, hold on. Despite being reduced to 11 men late in the game,
3: yeah,
2: four players were sent off in the space of 7 minutes. Australia had led 42-17 midway through the second
3: half. That's ridiculous.
2: And had to defend with 11 players for the last 4 minutes.
3: I've talked to a few people who know a thing or two about rugby, and they all reckon the Wallabies are not as bad as you think they are. Like, that they're turning it around ahead of next year. They're going to be even better next year with all the NRL players coming in.
2: There were also bizarre scenes during the game when referee Andrea Piardi lost communications and had to use a mobile phone to speak to the TMO.
3: So,
2: Were they on a landline and he was on a mobile, or were they going mobile to mobile?
3: I think they're going mobile to mobile. But remember at the Bolton in Baltimore, the same thing happened. And the referee had to go and use a landline to landlines. I think it was two paper cup phones. Is it a coincidence that this has happened in two Springbok games? Would you put it past Razzie to be messing with the TMO?
2: It concerns me that rugby's got to a point where you can't do what you need to do on the field, where you actually have to get technology to talk to some people off the field.
3: Yeah.
2: I feel like that's kind of weird.
3: But do you think Razzie would purposely tamper with that stuff?
2: Well, they can do some stuff, the South Africans.
3: Yeah.
2: Yeah, they were running quite a kind of high level communications regime back in their day with their apartheid regime.
3: Oh, speaking of, I've got an apartheid related allegation later on in the show too.
2: Oh yes, I think I know what this might entail.
3: A golf tournament. A golf tournament that I was allowed to play, but under certain conditions.
2: I feel like there was some oversight going on. Up next, I don't know if you saw it over the weekend, Ryan Fox's karaoke on the bus, yeah, in the President's Cup.

0: 6:38 on the Hariki breakfast. So the President's Cup golf tournament is going on at the moment. That's the United States versus the rest of the world.
1: Yes, rest of the world, including our own Ryan Fox. He's playing for rest of the world. He's playing along a few Australians and various international players. And I believe, as of this morning, the internationals lead 10.5, plays 7.5. Don't really understand how the scoring works. But basically, they need to win 5 of today's 12 singles matches.
0: Mm-hmm.
1: They play various different formats across the weekend.
0: It's a pretty crazy sort of a tournament.
1: Yeah.
0: Very hard to win for the international team. I don't think they've won since the late 90s. It's either 97 or 98, but it's been a long time.
1: But it's going great guns for Ryan Fox because he is basically, no, I wouldn't say single-handedly, but he's contributing quite heavily to their win.
0: Doesn't surprise me because he's a team guy.
1: Yeah.
0: You know, I think he would enjoy the team environment.
1: I think for a lot of them, they grow up having never played team sports, but he played rugby and cricket like the rest of us, so
0: yeah,
1: he's used to it.
0: Yeah, so good luck to him and the international team, because that would be an amazing situation for them to win the President's Cup.
1: I don't think we quite wrap our heads around in this country how famous that Open Championship win made him over there. I don't think he realised either, but he is... I'm now seeing posts from pages that I follow that aren't golf pages about Ryan Fox.
0: Oh, you know, really?
1: American sports pages.
0: Really?
1: That are like, check this guy out. It's like, yeah, that's Ryan. I own two sharks with him.
0: I did see him get heckled over the weekend. My algorithm chucked a bit of stuff out to me. There's a bit of heckling going on from American fans when the international team don't hit great shots. One guy's going, you're going for the wrong hole, when he accidentally sliced one across into another fairway.
1: Turned around and high-fived his buddy.
0: Yeah.
1: Nice one.
0: Yeah.
1: Did you see him on the team bus in between? So this was on, I believe it was Saturday night, New Zealand time, and the team bus was going wherever the team bus goes. And Ryan Fox got hold of the little microphone that they use to do the tours, like, and on your left, you see this, and on your right, you see this. And he did this.

0: teams to see him.
1: A bit of karaoke going on.
2: A little bit of karaoke.
1: The international team's bus. But the funniest thing about that video is Tom Kim, who's sitting beside him, who is completely asleep.
2: Yeah. He couldn't care less. He's just right in there like, hey, you don't mind, Ryan, I've played four rounds of golf in the last 3 days. I'm just going to have a kip. Oh, come on, Tom Kim. Wake up, mate.
1: Hauraki breakfast.
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0: 11 minutes to 7 on the Hold Aki Breakfast.
1: Song's about 2 minutes too long, I think.
0: Well, daylight saving kicked in on Sunday morning. The great thing is nowadays, of course, your clock, it just does it for you. Your phone just turns forward for you as we head towards summer.
1: Yeah. Do you want to explain for Zoe and any other Gen Z people what would have happened back in the day?
0: You used to actually have to put your, before you went to bed on Saturday night, you'd put your clock forward as you came into daylight saving.
2: With a little dial thing.
0: Yep, with a little dial. You had to,
1: or the little hold this button down, then duk, duk, duk, duk, duk, duk, duk. And one of them you've got to push, like, I don't know if it's spring or autumn, but you've got to push it 12 times, 13, then you push it one too many, so now you've got to push it another 12 times.
0: And then you'd get in your car, and then you'd go, oh, and you'd be confused. You have to look at your wristwatch and go, okay, yep, no, this car one is wrong.
1: Or pocket watch.
0: And then you'd occasionally come across during the week of a clock that you hadn't got to yet. That was hidden somewhere, or
1: on the oven.
0: No,
1: the microwave.
0: Yep,
1: in a different room.
2: Ovens and microwaves.
1: Yeah,
0: I actually haven't done the oven yet, and oftentimes I leave that for some time because my oven clock, I have to Google every single time I change it. I have to Google how to do it. I've never worked out.
1: Nah.
0: It's got the weirdest symbols.
1: I know. Well, this is why that was our first question for Craig Dowd when we did Craig Dowd Understands. Do you understand the symbols on your oven?
0: No.
1: No one does. He, well, not him, but I'm the same, because every time there's a power cut, and we have quite a few, it resets it anyway, so I'm like, bugger you. I'll just never trust the oven's time.
0: Oh, so you have got a flashing oven

0: timer the whole time.
1: Well, I've pushed whatever button makes it stop flashing, but it's so it thinks it's like 2:20 in the afternoon right now.
0: Oh,
1: yeah,
0: no.
1: It's one of those ones.
0: But I couldn't handle that. I couldn't handle knowing that that was wrong.
2: Do you have to stop the microwave on 0000? Or do you not mind if there's like a 20 seconds left on the microwave?
0: No, I don't mind if there's 20 seconds left on the microwave, but then I will reset it as soon as I take it out.
1: Oh, you won't leave it with a little 20 on there?
0: No.
1: No, I can't do that either. I need to finish. But also, microwave everything 2 minutes.
0: Really?
1: Everything always 2 minutes only ever. And if it's too cold, go again.
0: What about like heating up some milk for a coffee or something?
1: Yeah, two minutes? Yeah.
0: Wow.
1: Yeah.
0: Okay.
1: What about defrosting a chicken? 2 minutes. I refuse to push anything. The two on my microwave is worn out, and the clock is wrong.
0: Yeah. I've got a problem with my oven, the fact that it's got a hand signal.
1: What does that do?
0: I don't know. This is the thing, but I know you have to hold it down sometimes, or maybe you double press it to get it to lock in. Or
1: can't do it,
0: man. I'll be Googling it this afternoon again, like I always do.
1: God bless you too, because last year through winter, the clock on my dashboard of my car was out, and it wasn't fixed until Jerry got in my car. I was like, hold on, I'm going to fix this. But that's only because I can't reach the dashboard. I drive a 2008 Suzuki Swift. It is further than an arm's length away from the seat.
0: The dashboard is like in Hamilton.
1: Yeah, it is.
0: It's miles away.
1: It's a different postcode.
0: Yeah, it's very unusual.
1: Could eat your dinner off that thing.
0: So I was just having a look, though, over things that happen as we go into daylight saving. In other words, put the clocks forward. And apparently hospitals in Michigan, in the States, so they've found that there's a heart attack spike, 24% on the Monday immediately following the shift to daylight saving. And there's some studies that have been done in New Zealand as well, at Auckland University. So apparently road accidents increase 16% on the Sunday daylight saving begins.
1: I know why. And 12% on the Monday. Yeah, I know why. It's people like me who can't reach the clock on the dashboard, driving along with one hand, trying to reach out on the other hand. It's a manual too, so I'm working both the legs and reaching out to try and change the clock. It's ridiculous. If we just fix them, I wouldn't have that problem in a Tesla or in a smart car where it just updates itself.
0: It knows. This is the Hideki Breakfast.

0: 6:56 on the Hauraki Breakfast. 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
1: A few texts on our recent conversation about clocks and manually having to change them because of daylight savings. Jeremy said the oven clock dead set has to be correct. Microwave, no chance. It depends on where they sit in your house, I think, because my microwave I can't see. So it's away in a manger.
0: No room for a bed. I have to have the microwave and the oven on the same. Otherwise, that's just going to annoy me.
1: What if it's out by like a minute?
0: No, I'm okay with that.
1: I tell you what would drive you insane is in my house, sort of next to the, on the same wall as the TV, there's like a smoke alarm security system thing. I've never figured out how to set the time on that. So it's always been wrong. And you can see it from all angles in the lounge.
0: Oh, yeah.
1: That would drive you insane.
0: Yeah, I've got an e-bike, and my e-bike clock is never right. And I've set it about 10 times, but for some reason it keeps changing back to random times.
1: That's going
0: to
1: cause you a crash.
0: It really annoys me, because every time I get in, I look at the time, and it's always wrong.
1: This one here, Bosch ovens do a daylight savings option on their ovens.
0: Do they?
1: Yeah. And then this one from Daniel. Surely Jerry's chef would change the time on the oven.
0: Always with the comments. This is the Hauraki Breakfast.
2: 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Thanks to Bunnings Trade. 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
19: In this update, National is telling voters to keep it simple as it launches its re-election campaign. Chris Luxon's pledge card puts no new taxes front and centre, with former leader Sir John Key also warning supporters to ignore any ballot box strategy. Meanwhile, Labour supporters say they're fired up for the election after the party launched its campaign in Manukau.
20: I think the Labour Party is going to put our country in a better position than what National has given us for the last 3 years.
21: I think the launch was really good and I'm really happy about the 10% off my student loan.
22: I found the campaign really invigorating, the launch. I just believe that Labour have the right policies for New Zealand.
19: Retailers are still wary of using expanded citizens' arrest powers, despite 90 being reported in 44 days. Retail NZ says in the heat of the moment, it can be tough to know what counts as reasonable force. And Auckland's newest department store has opened its doors, with Faraday's moving into a heritage building on Queen Street.
23: Mayor Wayne Brown was among the first guests, treating himself to a glass of champagne while his wife browsed the shoe section. He expects Faraday's to be aimed at high-spending locals and tourists. Brown says the city's gaining momentum, with many more people in town after this month's opening of the City Rail Link.
19: In sport, with Export Ultra, the beer for here. The Knights have advanced to their first NRL final since 2001 after beating the Panthers 22-14 in Sydney. The Wallabies have defeated the Springboks 42-38 in their rugby test in Perth, despite being reduced to 11 men late in the game. Four players were sent off in the space of 7 minutes. That's your newsfeed. I'm Bryn Rudkin.
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2: Jerry and Manoa, the Hauraki Breakfast.
0: Welcome along to the Hauraki Breakfast. It's the 28th of September, just so you know, daylight saving. The clocks go forward.
1: It's in effect.
0: If you didn't put your clock forward, if your phone somehow malfunctioned.
1: You're late. Get up. Go. You're late. You're going to miss work. You're going to miss the bus.
0: Yeah, it's actually 6:04 at the moment, but it's 7:04. Not to think about these things.
1: I know, but I need to, because I need to get it square in my head. 35 times I've been through this process. I still cannot wrap my head around it.
0: Okay, let me be clear here, Manoa. So it was 6:04. Now it is 7:04. So your current brain is thinking that it's 6 o'clock, but it's actually 7 o'clock.
1: Gotcha, and that's why the alarm this morning hit like a freight train.
0: Exactly, yes. And that also means that later on tonight it's going to be lighter, because instead of it being 6 o'clock at night it being starting to get dark, or 7 o'clock, it's now going to be 8 o'clock when it gets dark.
1: And why last week when I got up for my 10-kilometre run at 4 a.m, it was starting to get a bit lighter, but then this morning it was darker again? 5 minute Kaz. Paul Texter on 3483, spent all day yesterday Googling how to change my watches. I have about 8 different types. Didn't help having about 1,000 beers on Saturday night either.
0: No, that's not going to help.
1: Thoughts and prayers, Paul.
0: Well, thoughts and prayers for people who are still running clock shops or watch shops, because you've got to change every single clock in your shop.
1: Dude.
0: Manually.
1: Reach out if you work at a Mr. Minute or such. That must be an absolute nightmare. James has texted through, your Oamaru education could be to blame, Manaya. That's why I can't wrap my head around it. I think so. Anytime you educate someone in the worst town in the country, it's going to have an impact.
0: Up next, little chat about some toilet etiquette. This is the Hauraki Breakfast.

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1: I wanted to have an open, honest, raw, vulnerable conversation if I could. Jerry, mainly with you and Rudit, but feel free to weigh in, Zoe, if you'd like to. How early is too early to get the hog out of the urinal?
0: What do you mean?
1: So I was at a golf course a couple of weeks ago. We had a beer after the round, and just before we left, we had to go and use the bathroom. Go downstairs where the bathrooms are, walk in front of you is like a urinal and then three cubicles, all facing back towards the door.
0: Yep.
1: I walk in, veer off to the right, go into one of the cubicles. As I'm walking into the cubicle, my mate who was walking in behind me, it's important to note that he was walking directly behind me,
0: mm-hmm.
1: was already going number ones at the urinal before I walked into the cubicle. And he was behind me. And I veered probably 2, perhaps 3 meters.
0: Okay.
1: And as we walked out, you know, whatever happens in the bathroom stays in the bathroom. I wasn't going to ask him anything about it. But he goes, man, geez, I was close there. I was like, yeah, what happened there? He goes, I had that thing out before, just as we walked in the room. And I was like, how early is too early?
0: Yeah.
1: To deploy the... Now, I think we can all agree, you need to be within the room. You can't have that thing out before you walk into the room, can you?
0: I would have thought so. The other thing is it depends on location. I think at a work situation, for example, here at work...
1: Yeah.
0: Actually, it's quite tricky here at work because nowadays we've got new codes to get new security to get into our toilets.
1: Well, this is what I mean. So you can't be entering the code into the door while deployed.
0: No.
1: With the hog deployed.
0: No. But I guess there's a couple of things to take into consideration. One is, how desperate are you? Like, how close are you?
1: Mm-hmm.
0: I mean, if you're feeling like you're busting.
1: Yeah, and you're danger close.
0: And you're about to get caught short, then you might need to start undoing some things on the way as you approach.
1: Well, just walk in fire trucking.
0: Well, ideally, no. But you might just have to start getting ready. And also, it depends,
1: evidently,
0: it depends on what you've got going on. Like, what sort of clothing have you got on? I mean, for example, if you've got some overalls.
1: Yeah,
0: if you're
1: right.
0: Running an overall, if you're in a work environment that requires overalls.
1: Yes.
0: Then sometimes you've got to start...
1: removing PPE.
0: Yeah, you've got to start undoing overalls from the top down.
1: Yeah, right.
0: I mean, is that different than what you're doing with your undergarments?
1: Potentially. Rudit, I believe you've got some thoughts on this. How early is too early to deploy the hog?
2: Well, you've got to make sure that you do it quite late on, because obviously I like to go into the bathroom and then I stop at the urinal, I position myself, I take a breath, and then in my left hand I put my phone... So I can have a look at that while I'm at the urinal.
0: I'm so disturbed by this.
2: And I position myself in the right hand to hold and
1: have it to hold in sickness and in health.
0: Wait for a second here, Rudit, because I have witnessed you almost daily.
2: Pervert.
0: Looking at watching short form content as you urinate. Like, wait, could you just not take a breath for a while and just bask in the ablution process and the process of what every human's doing? Why do you need to be at that point reviewing content?
2: Because the higher ups have told me I need to be across the media and I need to look for content for the show. And that is the only time during the show I have to look.
1: At great risk to all involved here, let's go to the phone lines. Xander, good morning, Xander. Your thoughts, how early is too early to deploy the hog?
3: Good, fellas. You basically want to minimize exposure as best you can, but there is a clause of nature calls, mate.
1: Right, so you're saying the nature trumps all?
3: Yep.
1: Let nature take its course.
0: Well,
1: let nature decide. If it's natural, then it's beautiful.
3: If it's an emergency, you just got to do what you got to do.
0: You got to do what you got to do. So, I mean, would you extend that to sort of a home situation? I mean, if you need to do what you need 100%. To do, you just do it wherever you need to do it?
1: Well,
3: 100%. Corner, couch, whatever.
0: Okay.
1: Xander, I'm of the opinion that you need to have come to a full stop before deploying the hog. Will you do that in motion?
3: Yeah, look, that's more of a skill issue. If you can do it in motion, you know, go for golf.
0: I just realised I don't think I've ever done that. That's one thing I've never done at the age of 50. I must tick that one off.
3: Yeah.
0: A walking wee.
1: Was that, Xander, a question for Rudit?
3: Yeah, so with the phone in the hand situation, are you left or right hand dominant?
2: I am right-hand dominant, but I'm also slightly ambidextrous at the same time.
3: So you could go phone and right hand if you so chose.
2: Nah, it doesn't feel natural to me that way, man.
3: Okay. Yeah,
2: thanks,
3: yeah.
2: Thanks, though, Xander, for your feedback.
3: Yeah, cheers.
1: What about you, Xander? Right or left?
3: I don't run a phone, but sometimes both.
1: All right, thanks very much for the call, Zan. Hey, look, if anyone else wants to weigh on this, give us a call. How early is too early to deploy the hog?

0: 17 past 7 on the Hariki breakfast. We're just talking about how early is too early to deploy the hog at a urinal.
1: Yes, after I went to walked into a bathroom, my friend was behind me. I deployed to the right, went into a cubicle. Before I even walked into the cubicle, he was going at the urinal. And I want to reiterate, he was standing behind me when we walked in. And I said, how the hell did you do that? And he said, nah, I had that thing out before you even got into the cubicle there.
0: Maybe he was just particularly efficient when it comes to getting things out. Maybe he had some kind of... Was he wearing tracksuit pants?
1: He was wearing shorts. Now, here's the other thing that I was wondering about him was, had he begun the process before he came to a full stop? Mm-hmm. Now he's my age, so young, mm-hmm. All right? He's my age, so world at his feet, could be anything. no prostate issues. And what I wonder is, does he have the kind of range where he didn't need to be at the urinal before he could just start the process?
0: Okay. I mean, it depends on the kind of, as I discussed before, it depends on the garments that you're wearing.
1: Yep.
0: I mean, if you've got a belt,
1: into it.
0: Sometimes it takes a while to get the belt going.
1: Well, for example, Richard's just texted on 3483, it's too early if you still have a duvet on. So if you still got the duvet on, too early to deploy the hog.
0: Absolutely. Yeah. I think in that situation. What about if you're walking towards a work toilet?
1: Yeah.
0: Because I think it's got to do with also, obviously, environment.
1: Yep.
0: So if you're walking towards a work toilet and you just try it for reasons of efficiency, let's imagine that it doesn't have a security guard on the security thing on the,
1: right.
0: on the outside of
1: it's
0: it.
1: Just
0: so
1: a push
0: have to put, you don't have to put your phone up to it. And you just start to undo the belt as you're walking towards it because you're thinking about maximum efficiency. Now, are you allowed to undo the belt outside of the toilet door?
1: I'm just picturing our work environment. Now the door to our toilet is right next to the elevator, and when we are coming, when we're at work, a lot of people are commuting in.
0: Mm-hmm.
1: There's often 15 people standing in that foyer there.
0: Yeah, particularly post 8.
1: Now, so that's another environmental factor I think you need to consider, how many people are going to be. Because if you walk across that foyer undoing your belt, well, 15 people are there. I think that's no.
0: Well, I'd like to bring a woman in on this if I can, because Zoe's here. And Zoe, in our situation, we've got the male and the female toilet doors are almost together facing each other. So if I'm walking towards my toilet door and I'm starting to undo my belt and you're coming out of the female toilets and I'm undoing my belt as I walk towards you, how are you feeling about that?
2: I see what you're saying.
0: Mm-hmm. Mm.
2: Yeah. Look, honestly, if there's no one around,
0: it's better or worse.
2: Mm.
1: Because I think the other, because that's the thing. So then what about the other way around when you're walking out and you're still doing it up? Now, that's a problem, I think. Patrick from Christchurch, morning. Welcome to the show. Your thoughts, please.
3: Well, I think the thing we've got to be careful with, fellas, is you just have to make sure that you're in the female, in the male bathroom, sorry.
1: Oh, geez, that went close.
3: You'd hate to mistake bathrooms and then get caught with hog out and all in the wrong bathroom.
1: Yeah. Okay, so your first check is there a urinal in this room? Yes. Clear to proceed.
3: Yes, and then all is fair game.
1: Okay, so confirm that you're in the correct... have you ever been in one of those ones overseas where it's like mixed and anyone can go anywhere?
3: Oh, yes, no, I have, and that's where the lines get blurred a bit. You've got to fully enter and then get to your position.
1: Okay. All right. Thank you very much for the call, Patrick. Bex from Matter has texted through with a good point. Jerry, you wanted a woman's perspective. Mm-hmm. Compare this. Should a woman have hitched her skirt up ready to whisk her knickers down outside of the loo? No. The answer is no.
0: The answer is definitely no.
1: And then this one here, rolling down the hill with the car in reverse using the clutch as a brake till December. The struggle for content is real on a Monday morning.
0: This is the Hariki Breakfast.

0: 7:24 on the Hauraki Breakfast. We're just talking about when it's too early to deploy the hog at a urinal, which actually just reminded me I was in a situation last week where there were a couple of bathrooms, and I was with Tulsi, my partner, and a friend of hers. She had my phone in her bag. She was getting changed in a female toilet, and I was getting changed in a male toilet. Then she went away and did something else, and she left her bag in the female changing room. Oh. And I had to get my phone.
1: Yeah, right.
0: Because I couldn't get in touch with her. And so I wasn't sure what the protocol was to go and get my phone in that situation, because I knew that it was in her bag that was in the female changing sheds.
1: Mm. Now, you can't changing sheds.
0: Well, yeah, they were just changing rooms.
1: That's my footy. Yep. Well, because you go back in there and go, sorry, I left my bag in here. They're going to be like, what? What have you done?
0: Well, as well, knocking on a door before you enter. I knocked because I wasn't sure that anybody was going to be in there.
1: Excuse me.
0: I could hear some showering going on in there, though.
1: Showering?
0: Yeah.
1: Well, you can't go in there then.
0: Well, I mean, if someone's in the shower cube, and I just knew it was just around, it was just inside of the door. I mean, in the end, I went and grabbed it. I knocked. No reply.
1: For God's sake.
0: Grabbed the bag, in and out. Nobody knew.
1: A thief in the night.
0: Now I've told everybody.
1: Yeah. Now everyone knows.
0: Is this too gross for 7:25 talking about a blue shirt? Oh, that reminds me. So that segment that we were running at 7:10 last week.
1: I wouldn't call that a segment. You shared a story.
0: It was gross, right?
1: It was too gross.
0: A story about a dog and some sanitary situations that I walked in on at home. Anyway, we put a separate podcast out about that because we said this is possibly too gross for the radio. Interesting. Mm. It was the highest rating podcast that we've had for some time.
1: Mm.
0: The most listened to podcast.
1: I don't think that means that this is a new, you know, a rich vein for. I don't think we need to go back to that well, if you know what I mean.
0: We can go back to the well.
1: Well, I don't think we should.
0: Are you sure? I mean, people clearly like it.
1: Well, is this what we want to do, Jerry? Be filth merchants at 7:20? Having just talked about getting your hog out of the urinal for half an hour?
0: Exactly. Maybe that's just the slot, 7 to 7:30.
1: Yeah.
0: Coming up after 7:30 in the clean slot, what was the racial hate crime that occurred yesterday?
1: Is that the clean slot?
0: Course in Auckland? This is the Hauraki Breakfast.
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3: G'day, it's Bec here. I'm chatting to Luke Steele from Empire of the Sun today ahead of their return to New Zealand next year, and this one's pretty special. 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And don't forget, we've got a tropical hazy pale ale with Emerson's that needs a name. Reckon you've got it? 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
0: Seven 7:30 on the Hauraki Breakfast. Time for your latest sport headlines. Thanks to Export Ultra, the beer for here. The Wallabies have defeated the Springboks 42-38 in Perth, despite being reduced to one person. The hosts led 11 people. The hosts led 42-17 before chaos ensued. Captain Harry Wilson was one of four Australians sin-binned across 7 minutes. The Wallabies' next match is against the All Blacks at Eden Park on October 10.
1: A couple of weeks, yeah. That's crazy. Did you think going into this weekend that the Wallabies would beat the Springboks?
0: No, but it's good for rugby, I suppose. The Springboks just over it. They put all of their energy into beating the All Blacks.
1: Well, did you see the team they named? I mean, it was you wouldn't recognise half of the players that were in there.
0: Ah, there we go.
1: Crazy game as well, because for the second time in recent memory, the comms dropped out between the referee and the TMO. Which I think, first off, been the TMO then, in that instance. No one wanted it anyway, and now you've lost track of it. Is it a coincidence that that's happened twice to a South African game?
0: Mm-hmm.
1: Do your own research into that.
0: The Knights will play the Roosters in the NRL Grand Final on Sunday, which we're going to be going to, Manai, with some listeners. Hooker Phoenix Crossland was red-carded for a hip-drop tackle that broke the Panthers' halfback Nathan Cleary's lower left leg.
1: Gruesome. Don't look at that footage this morning if you're squeamish. Disfiguring. Oh, I see that the Roosters are $1.44 to win it. Newcastle Knights $2.80.
0: Yeah.
1: Who do you want to win it?
0: I'd like the Knights to win it, actually, because I just think it's a good story. And I saw all the Knights fans yesterday at a Core Stadium, and I thought, these guys love their rugby league.
1: Well, you saw half of them because the bloody train broke down, and so half of them couldn't get there.
0: No, I heard about that.
1: It was a nightmare.
0: Yeah, it didn't look quite full.
1: There's
0: a whole lot of seats around the top. Is it a 100,000 stadium?
1: Yeah, somewhere between 80 and 100, yeah.
0: Oh, yeah.
1: That's the one we're going to.
0: Oh, beauty. So I see no team has ever won the Premiership after conceding 50 points in a game.
1: Yes.
0: That's the Roosters, obviously.
1: Yes.
0: And then no team's ever won the Premiership from outside the top four.
1: So one of those is going to go this year. I hope it's the outside the top four one, because it's one of my favourite stats. No one's ever won the Premiership after conceding 50 points in a game. I would hate for that to go.
0: Yeah. And North Harbour topped the NPC table after 9 rounds, ahead of Canterbury and Northland by 1 point. A Wellington season with no wins remains a possibility, with 9 losses so far and 1 regular season match to play away against Taranaki on Sunday. Now, no one predicted that at the beginning of the NPC. Wellington were a team that people thought would do quite well.
1: Yeah.
0: Taranaki won 50-14 against Hawke's Bay. The Bay Challenge for the Log of Wood against Counties Manukau this Saturday.
1: Yeah,
0: it's moving around all over the place.
1: Isn't it? Yeah, Counties got it on the weekend.
0: Well, we were mentioning that on Friday. $9, Counties.
1: Yeah.
0: To win.
1: Crazy. Go up there to Semenov. And now I think they've got one, or potentially, do they have two Shield Challenges if they can lock it away? If they're off the piss by tomorrow, we might talk to them.
0: Up next, what was the racial hate crime that occurred yesterday on a golf course in Auckland? This is the Hauraki Breakfast.

0: 7:37 on the Hariki Breakfast, thanks to Bunnings Trade. Load up on landscaping at Bunnings Trade.
1: We played in golf yesterday. We played in a golf tournament. It was a bit of a... In New Zealand, there's basically two main media companies, and half of the radio stations are housed in one, the one that we work for, and the other half are in the other one. And we'll never say their names.
0: Never, right? The twain will meet.
1: Never the twain will meet, except for yesterday when we had a little golf tournament, us versus them. We went out to Flash Golf Course. I don't think I'm going to say what it is because of the racial hate crime that was committed on that course. We showed up...
0: I know what you're talking about.
1: We showed up and there were three groups of people playing together. Jerry and G Lane were put in one group. And I believe you're with Marty, who's in charge of ZM.
0: No.
1: Oh, no, you weren't.
0: I wasn't. Okay, no, we were with Dean Campbell, who's in charge of another radio station.
1: Oh, okay.
0: From the rival network.
1: From across the road,
0: yep.
1: As they say. Okay, well, sweet. Well, I didn't know that because I wasn't in that group. Evidently, I wasn't in Marty's group either. That was in the second group.
0: Mm-hmm.
1: No, Manaya Stewart.
0: Yes, Manaya Stewart. Do you know your middle names?
1: No. Or my last name. I was paired with 2/3 of the My Morning crew. Storm and Nixon. I was paired with the two of them, and we were placed on the last tee time. We were the third group to go off. They were calling us Team Rosa Parks. Look, firmly at the back of the bus.
0: I'm not
1: Did
0: saying,
1: you have a hand in this, Jerry?
0: I'm not saying that I didn't notice it. I had no say in it. No, Marty from ZM organised it.
1: Which breaks my heart because I mean, we call him Te Reo Marty. He's Dutch, but we call him Te Reo Marty, and I thought, Jesus. And what makes it even more awkward is that we've got beef with the My Morning crew because they ripped off the Big Brown Slim Down last week, as we heard.
0: Was there much discussion about that while you were wandering
1: around? There was much discussion about that.
0: So it was a grudge match for you. I did notice, I will say that I did notice that I thought
1: there was something going on here.
0: There's been an oversight here.
1: Yeah.
0: But you know what? That shows to me. I think it was just one of those situations where people were just put together. But that shows Marty's. Shows that Marty is a good man with no. You know, he doesn't look at optics.
1: Yeah. So yeah, it was,
0: and good on him.
1: Me, Nixon, and Storm in the back group, Team Rosa Parks. I will say though, Jerry had the round of my life. Shot a 91, lights out 91 in the howling rain and gale, and won myself $10. I came second in the tournament.
0: I know. I heard you had an absolute blinder on the front nine.
1: I knew when I woke up yesterday the conditions. It was raining. It was windy, and I was like, these guys aren't going to want to play in this. Me, this is where I make my money.
0: Yeah, I saw you trudging around, and there's a particular trudge that you've got when you're carrying your bag, and I saw you trudging with those beautiful new shoes of yours.
1: Yeah.
0: And I thought, when I first saw you in those shoes, I thought, he's all shoes. But it turns out those shoes are propelling you towards a greater golf game.
1: Towards greatness.
0: You just about got killed on the 10th hole were trudging down our fairway.
1: Yes, and I took the tiger line.
0: And Dean from the rival network, who had a challenging hole on the 10th. He shot a 14. He shot a 14, which is the largest score I've ever seen on one hole.
1: One of those 14 ricocheted off a tree right beside my head.
0: One was going straight towards you,
1: yeah,
0: but it was about 10 feet higher than you, and then it did the...
1: I could hear it fizzing past my head. And I have to assume that was part of the hate crime. I have to assume he saw me and goes, one of them's on the course! And then hit a ball at me.
0: It was brave. It was brave. But, I mean, that said a lot about that particular hole for him because that was one of the best shots that he played. I mean, 3 out of bounds off the tee. 3 out of bounds.
1: Hang it up. Okay, so you're distancing yourself from the racial hate crime?
0: Nothing to do with me.
1: Okay.
0: It's the Hauraki Breakfast.
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0: 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If you want to win a $100 Bunnings voucher. I'm just looking at the questions here. You've got to get three correct out of five, and they're looking pretty easy actually this morning.
1: Yeah, I was having a discussion yesterday about Bunnings, who are a proud partner of this show. They're on Uber Eats. Did you know that?
0: Are they?
1: Yeah, or like Uber delivery or whatever. So I was like, I wonder what's on there. Like, could I conceivably Uber Eats a shed to the studio?
0: Can you get a drop saw going?
1: Could I get, I don't know, a trailer load of timber delivered? Some flashings. A soffit, perhaps.
0: Why are they on Uber Eats?
1: I don't know. But
0: why does that?
1: It's something worth looking into. All right, let's go to the phone lines where we find Sam from New Zealand. Good morning, Samuel. How are you going?
2: Yes, quite good, sir. How are you?
1: Very well, thank you. What school will you be representing this morning?
2: Oh, wasn't I? What school? I was homeschooled.
1: Ah. I will look. I'm just having a look at the It's Academic Roll of Honour. I can't see your house on here. So I'll etch that in there for now. Well, this is your chance to put

0: it on the map, Sam?
1: What do you mean? Like my home school? I'm confused at the question. I think I've got the wrong number to ask.
0: That's all good. All right, we're going to ask you 5 questions. You get 3 of them right, you win a $100 Bunnings voucher. Does that sound good to you, Sam?
1: Yeah, that sounds very beautiful.
2: All right. Question number 1 for Sam, who is homeschooled. Rob Thomas is the lead singer of which band?
1: Chocolate Fairies.
2: No, it's Matchbox 20. Budapest is the capital of which country?
1: Hungary.
2: Correct. Yes. Which two teams formed the Central Vikings Rugby Union in 1997 and 1998?
1: Central what?
2: Good luck with that. Which two teams formed the Central Vikings Rugby Union in 1997 and 1998?
1: I don't know, the Barbarians?
2: No, it was Hawke's Bay and Manawatu. Which comedian voices the Pack and Save character, Stickman, the ads?
1: Kelly Lovelock.
2: No, it was Paul Ego. You can't do it, Sam, unfortunately. Bad luck.
1: Awesome.
2: They were so much fun.
1: Thanks, Dad.
2: That's a pleasure, Sam. Thanks for calling and thanks for listening to the Hideki Breakfast. Yeah, no, they were difficult. I think those were tricky today, Ruta.
0: I'm just going to scrub Sam's house out from the It's Academic Roll of Honour, unfortunately. Sorry, Sam.
2: It's a good ad for homeschooling,
0: Sam's
2: there, you've got
0: to say. House gone. It's just luck of the draw sometimes, isn't it?
2: Sam
0: Not that time, but sometimes.
2: Sam was still going from the weekend.

0: coming up on the Horeki Breakfast.
1: We've got the take on the Taskmaster game. $500 up for grabs thanks to Taskmaster New Zealand Season 7. ACC head G Lane joins us. Also, we're going to tell you how you don't have to vote in this election coming up.
2: Yes, if you can't be buggered, we may have a loophole for you that involves Larry David and gets you out of having a vote. Just quickly, Jerry, someone's just texted through. What's the point in us choosing songs at 6 a.m. if Jerry still gets to play this absolute wonder at bloody 7:50? That was the song, Cage the Elephant, that Jerry picked to start the show with. It got vetoed for Dr. Hook's Sexy Eyes. Great suggestion by whoever that was. And then all of a sudden, just an hour and a half later, Jerry bloody slides it back in there.
1: I have power over the playlist. Jesus. This is the Horeki Breakfast.
0: The Horeki Breakfast. 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
13: 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It's a disease my mum is battling. 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I remember Mum always had jelly beans in her handbag. I went to visit her recently and offered her a jelly bean, just like she had done 1,000 times for me. I watched her hold it in her hand, and I remember hoping that one little jelly bean might bring back one little memory, just for one little moment. Let's remember, September is Alzheimer's Awareness Month.
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15: In this update, Nationals launched its re-election campaign with a promise not to raise taxes. Chris Luxon is urging supporters to party vote Nationals, saying that's the best way to get them back into power.
16: There is no need for any strategic voting. There is no need for anyone to get clever. You are not helping us by voting for anybody else in the party vote.
15: Meanwhile, Labor wants to wipe 10% off student loan balances. Chris Hipkins hopes it'll give young Kiwis another reason to stay in New Zealand.
17: If you've finished your study and you're still paying off a student loan, we will wipe 10% off what you owe on the 1st of April next year.
15: Overseas, two mass shootings just hours apart have killed 27 people in South Africa. 17 died in an attack on a bar near Johannesburg before another 10 people were killed near Cape Town. And Auckland's newest department store has opened on Queen Street. Mayor Wayne Brown says Faraday's fills a gap in the CBD, which is gaining momentum following the City Rail Link opening. In sport, with Export Ultra, the beer for here. The Knights have advanced to their first NRL final since 2001 after beating the Panthers 22-14 in Sydney. And North Harbour topped the NPC rugby table on 36 points after round 9. Canterbury and a now Ranfurly shieldless Northland are 1 point adrift. A winless Wellington season remains a possibility with 9 losses and 1 regular season match to play away against Taranaki on Sunday. That's your news feed. I'm Bryn Rudkin.
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19: Alright, let's do this.
18: Kiri and Minoy, the Hauraki Breakfast.
1: Yes, as Bryn mentioned there in the sports news, amazing game between the Knights and the Panthers last night. And a crazy result considering that the Knights only had 12 people, the hip drop tackle. There was a lot of drama. And then the game finished, and then Matty Johns came on his show at the end of it to talk about the game, and this happened.
20: Actually, I don't know what, to be honest, I don't know what to say.
21: You like that?
22: Yeah, yeah.
20: I've got to stop having so much estrogen on my diet. Yeah. Incredible effort in that second half, and I'm so happy for all the fans. All the, they'd have put up a lot of shit for a lot of years to get back to where they are now. And Justin Holbrook's an unbelievable job. But what they did in that second half, it's, you know, and today, even the fantasy getting to the game, nothing was straightforward. There was a breakdown on the rail line. Cars were backed up on the M1. And when you run into a field like that and you look up and you see all of those Newcastle fans, you don't leave the field defeated. If not for the fans, they don't win today. And there's some really tough things. I feel so sorry for Nathan Cleary and what happened there. That's a terrible thing. Yeah, I'm just trying to probably, at the moment, absorb it all. And oh, how embarrassing. Oh, when you get past 50, he just cried anything. I'll leave you guys out.
2: You'll find out shortly, Jerry. I think after hearing that, I'm all in on Newey. Are we all in on Newey?
1: I am. I'm going Newey.
2: I've seen that video now a few different places posted online, but one of them is a side-by-side of that, him saying that, and then his brother Joey Johns in the commentary box. So he wasn't commentating for the last sort of minute or so because he also was in tears. Is how much it means to them. So, yeah, it's a bit of a David and Goliath in terms of Newcastle versus the eastern suburbs of Bondi and the Roosters this weekend.
1: We'll be there.
2: Yes, we will. I'm looking forward to it. But I'm all in on Newey. Give me the Kalen Ponga headgear ASAP.

0: 8 past 8 on the Hodaki Breakfast.
1: Can we get a bit of a political at 8 past 8 on the Hodaki Breakfast? We've been talking about, obviously, this election. Jeez, can I hurry up a little bit? Because like we've been saying this entire time, I think we can all agree, wherever you sit on the political spectrum, bad batch.
2: Yeah, bad batch.
1: Bad batch.
2: So we're
1: historically looking, bad batch.
0: What are we talking here, 5 weeks away, 6 weeks away? November 7 or something?
1: Too long, yeah.
0: That must be 6 weeks.
1: I don't know. But yeah, it's too far away. And I don't know, it's dominating the news. It's quite punishing. It's a punishing time of year. And I feel like a lot of people don't feel represented at all. So when I came across this little Larry David clip, I thought, hold on a second. There's an idea in here that could get people off the hook. Have a listen to this.
3: Can I ask you a personal question?
4: What?
3: Who are you voting for?
4: Raymond Schneider.
3: You're voting for Raymond Schneider?
4: Yeah.
3: I have a proposition for you. I'm voting for Mayu. We kind of cancel each other out. You know, this line. Why don't we get the hell out of here?
4: I like it.
3: Huh?
4: Yeah?
3: Beautiful. Let's go.
0: So that's from Curb Your Enthusiasm.
1: Yeah, so he's pulled up to vote, and he's standing in the line, and he's just like, you voting for this guy? Well, I'm voting for the opponent. So what are we doing here? Could we just shake hands and go home? We cancelled each other out, and now we've just bought back a day of our lives. So I thought, why don't we try and bring that to air and see if we can get one person to call in who's voting for one party, and then another person to call in who's voting for the opposite party, and then give them both the day off on the election.
0: Okay, so practically speaking here, for a New Zealand environment, obviously with MMP, the way things work is you get two coalition. Well, there's a coalition potential, right? So you have
1: Is a coalition.
0: You have a right coalition or you have a left coalition. So the right coalition is likely to be New Zealand First, ACT, and National. And then the left coalition is likely to be Labour, the Greens, Te Pāti Māori, and potentially the top
1: Internet
0: party.
1: Mana party.
0: The top party.
1: Okay, so you want to draw the line down between those. And yeah, so if you're on one side or if you're on the other, you call through. You don't have to give us your name, but just give us the party that you're voting for. We'll match you up with someone who's voting for the opposite side.
0: Mm-hmm.
1: And then you guys, boom, neither of you have to go in and vote.
0: Yeah, I'm sure the Electoral Commission will be stoked with this.
1: Is this election fraud?
0: I think this might be illegal. I actually just thought it through.
1: That's a good point. Well, if you're a lawyer, could you call through 0800 Hodaki and let us know whether what we're doing right now is illegal?
0: I think this actually genuinely might be illegal.
1: Why? Because we're encouraging people not to vote.
0: Yeah.
1: Well, I haven't.
0: Oh, no, you're allowed to encourage people. I think you're allowed to encourage people to vote. Are you allowed to encourage people not to vote? It's a really good question.
1: Are you allowed to explicitly, on the radio, convince two people not to vote?
0: I think as a media organisation, I don't think you're allowed to, this close to the election, I don't think you're allowed to take sides. Or are you?
1: We're not taking sides.
0: No, but I...
1: We're giving two people the day off.
0: Yeah, well, that's the whole thing.
1: And that's all I'm trying to do. And that's why I'm asking for your vote in the upcoming election. Is that illegal? I don't know. Reach out. Give us a call, 0800 HODAKI, if you want to be part of this crime.

0: All right.
1: This is the Hideki Breakfast. Thanks to Bunnings Trade. Load up on landscaping at Bunnings Trade. We're just attempting to do to Larry David the election, which is an episode of Curb Your Enthusiasm where there was a massive long line for to vote.
0: Yeah.
1: And Larry David spoke to the guy beside him, worked out who he was voting for, who Larry was voting for. Of course, in the States, it's either Republican or Democrat.
0: Right.
1: So it's one of two sides. He was voting Democrat, the other guy was voting Republican, and in the end they decided to both leave the line
0: because they were going to cancel each other out. And I thought, why not bring this to the airwaves this morning and see if we could give two people the day off on November 7th by saying, hey, look, if you're going to vote for this person, I'm going to vote for this person. We marry up, get the day off. No one has to go and vote. Text through on 3483. People not voting is the dumbest thing ever. Give yourselves an uppercut.
1: Give yourselves an uppercut. I always find it interesting when people suggest that you give yourself an uppercut. I mean, firstly, people not voting, if people don't want to vote, I've always said this, if people don't want to vote, they don't have to vote. You know, there's that idea that everybody has to vote, and if you don't vote, then you don't have a say, and if you don't... But it's like, if you don't want to vote, your choice is to vote or not vote.
0: Yeah.
1: That's part of the democratic process as well, and you have to accept that some people might not want to vote.
0: Bad batch. What about this text then, to counter that one, Jerry? I've often thought non-voting is legit. They should be represented by empty seats in Parliament.
1: Oh.
0: So if you don't vote, the winner of your electorate or whatever... Just there's no one.
1: Oh.
0: And it's an empty seat. I'll tell you what, we would really cut down on the wage bill next year. I'll tell you that for nothing.
1: Yeah, I see that there's some people running around in the office who are slightly concerned maybe by the conversation that we're having. So I see a legal, which has made me slightly nervous, but maybe that's a good thing. I'm just having a look here. Apparently, under the Electoral Commission regulations, election-related ads or programs can only be broadcast. Okay, that's fine. Promoter statements. Editorial, here we go. Editorial and talkback radio. During the campaign period, talkback host guests or news presenters are generally free under freedom of expression to debate the merits of voting, critique the political system, or express an opinion that people shouldn't vote.
0: Is that not what we're doing this morning? And again, I would like to say, we're not saying don't vote. We're saying if you want to vote for this person and the other person wants to vote for that person, we can give you a day of your life back.
1: What about if there was someone that was smart enough in this situation, a political party, to call in with a whole lot of people, and then a whole lot of other people went and said that they wouldn't vote on the other side, and then that party then got those people to actually vote and
0: renege
1: on the deal?
0: Hoodwink them.
1: Yeah.
0: Yeah. What about Josh Texter on 3483? I'm a swing voter. Can another swing voter just call through so that I don't have to make a decision? All right, give us a text, 3483, if you're a swing voter and you and Josh can take the day off. I'm not voting on 7th of November because I'm getting married. I picked the date first. I'll vote another way, though.
1: See, this is interesting here, and I'm just reading more regulations. The Broadcasting Standards Authority requires broadcasters to maintain balance and fairness when discussing political matters. So you can complain to the Broadcasting Standards Authority if you think that we're not being balanced or fair.
0: I think we're pretty balanced and fair in the fact that we think they're all a bad batch.
1: Isn't the Broadcasting Standards Authority disappearing?
0: Not till the 7th, I think. Oh, here we go. Here's our other swing voter. So Josh and Dave has just texted through. He's another swing voter. You two can take the day off.
1: It's the Hideki Breakfast.
0: Do we go to jail for that?
1: Possibly.

0: 8:23 on the Hareki Breakfast. Daylight saving obviously kicked in over the weekend, Sunday morning. Great now that you just wake up in the morning and your phone's sorted out. I remember when that first happened on the iPhone. I remember nowadays with the iPhone clocking in.
1: Yeah.
0: And I remember waking up and then going to put my clock forward another hour after it had already gone forward an hour and being deeply confused.
1: Yeah, right.
0: And so I also remember being in my 20s and being in a party zone where we'd go out a lot on the weekends and missed the whole idea that it was even daylight saving.
1: Yeah, I can never wrap my head around it. Like I said before, 35 years on this planet, I've done this 35 times, can't figure it out.
0: Did you know it was a New Zealand idea, daylight saving?
1: I think so, yeah.
0: George Hudson, 1895, came up with the whole idea.
1: Jerry's Wikipedia.
0: Only 40% of countries around the world do daylight saving.
1: Yeah. I see, again, not to get too political, the debates going on overseas where they're like, oh, should we do it? Should we not do it? What about the cows?
0: Yeah.
1: They don't know that it's changed an hour.
0: Well, there's some countries, of course, which are... Longitude, which have varying longitudes, like a great variation in longitude, like Australia, for example, where you have Queensland, which is way up in the tropics, and then you have southern New South Wales, which is, you know, on the same kind of latitude as us. When that varies massively, then it's quite an interesting situation because in Queensland they don't have daylight saving, for example.
1: No, mate, you don't have to tell me. I used to work in for an Australian company, and I would have to talk to people in various different states in Australia. And around this time of year, you've got three or four different time zones.
0: Yeah,
1: bamboozling. Absolutely does my head in.
0: Yeah, well, you also got that thing that goes on where you go from New South Wales. If ever you've been in Byron, remember we went to Byron Bay earlier this year with some winners.
1: Time zone changes at the end of the runway.
0: Time zone changes in Coolangatta, but also when you're thinking about working out when you need to be at the airport, and then you go, okay, this is going to confuse you massively, but when you're working out whether you're going backwards or forwards to get to the airport before time, before you have to get on a flight, it gets super confusing at that point.
1: Is the texter on 3483? My friend has been working on adjusting their children's time for the past week, so I guess incrementally.
0: Oh, wow.
1: However, now she's realised that she had the clocks falling back, not springing forward, so instead of having their children set, they now have their children 2 hours behind time.
2: Backfire.
0: This is the Hodaki Breakfast.
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1: Can we get, so 8:30 feels like 7:30.
0: Yep.
1: You know, like how they say 12 degrees feels like 4.
0: Exactly.
1: 8:30 feels like 7:30.
0: And you got 3 days of that. You got your 3 day grace.
1: And then what? Over.
0: And then it's over.
1: Figure it out.
0: Yep. Panthers coach Ivan Cleary has congratulated the Knights after their 22-14 win, booked a place in Sydney's NRL, sorry, Sunday's NRL Grand Final against the Roosters.
1: What day's Father's Day?
0: Sydney. Newcastle fought back from 14-6 down after hooker Phoenix Crossland was sent off for a hip drop tackle that broke the left leg of Penrith halfback Nathan Cleary. Cleary watched the end of the match from an ambulance on the way to the hospital.
1: But the commentator said last night as well that his mum was in the ambulance too.
0: Yeah.
1: Would you want your mum in the ambulance?
0: I mean, he was on the green whistle, wasn't he? Like, it was interesting, actually, during the coverage. They never got in close to him agonising on the ground. They stayed very wide.
1: Yeah, yeah. They made a point of doing that.
0: Which I found was quite interesting.
1: Yeah, well, it meant that you couldn't really see the hip drop tackle because they didn't want to replay it. They didn't want to see, like, how graphic the injury was. Can I also say, the staff that got him off the ground, a couple of points. One, did you see the smile on the guy's? The guy was smiling the entire time driving the cart. I was like, brother, are you aware of what's going on? There's a guy dying right next to you.
0: But was he trying to bring vibes, was he?
1: He might have been trying to bring... He's probably looked down at Nathan and go, hey, mate, you are harshing the vibe here. Can we just pick it up a little bit?
0: I was impressed with Nathan Cleary's ability to handle pain.
1: Oh, my God. Incredible.
0: You saw what it was.
1: Oh, yeah.
0: Like, those compound fractures.
1: Disfiguring.
0: That is insanely painful.
1: And then, when he was being stretched off, so they put him on the stretcher on the back of the cart starts driving, but his legs are dangling off the edge of the cart, so some old cozer came and just held his leg in place for the whole way there. There's no way you managed to... I can't even think.
0: Well, that's the whole...
1: So gross.
0: Yeah. By that stage, he was heavily on the green. I could see him sucking away on the green whistle. So he watched the show. It would have been interesting watching the game because he would have been in an altered state of consciousness by the time he got there. The hip drop tackle.
1: Yeah.
0: We need to talk more about this because I don't think Phoenix Crossland actually tried. You don't try and do it, right?
1: No.
0: It's just you find yourself in an unfortunate situation. And with league where you've got multiple people tackling people, if you're the person at the back and you're sort of dragged along, then you do end up falling. What are you meant to do? Are you meant to let go?
1: Yeah, or
0: hold
1: your balance. Yeah, obviously it's an impossible thing. But then should one team lose their star player to a broken leg and the other team not lose anyone?
0: And then does the injury and the severity of the injury determine, is that factored into the punishment?
1: Don't know. Should it be?
0: Because if it's an accident.
1: Should it be?
0: Because what about intent?
1: I think we'd all agree he didn't intend to break Nathan Cleary's leg.
0: No, that's what I mean. Intent is important in sport.
1: It was a crazy game. Crazy, crazy game. And that means the Knights will play the Roosters in the grand final. I think all of Australia are behind the Knights now after that, except for the eastern suburbs of Sydney. We're all in on the Roosters.
0: Yeah. I mean, it's good. It's good that the Panthers are not there, to be honest, because it's good to see other teams getting in there, especially the Knights, considering they came from wooden spoon position. The Wallabies have, speaking of crazy, Wallabies have tuned up for next month's Bledisloe Cup test with a win over the Springboks in Perth. The hosts held on for a 42-38 win with 11 men. Four players were sin binned during a late 7-minute stretch. There was also a bizarre scene during the game when referee Andrea Piardi lost communications and had to start texting the TMO.
1: Yeah, had to give him a bell. There's a great photo of him with the phone up to the side of his head. Like, what was that? Knock on.
0: Whose phone was it?
1: Yeah, I don't know.
0: Was it his phone?
1: I don't know. And whose phone did he call? Did someone have their phone in the bunker?
0: Because if it was Andrea Piardi's phone, I assume that he is from another country, so he would have using his roaming.
1: Oh, mate.
0: And is he going to be reimbursed for
1: and
0: that?
1: And who does he invoice for that? Do they even have the facilities to do that? Because remember, famously a few years ago, Jerry, you racked up a bill into the thousands while on a personal holiday in Switzerland.
0: Yes.
1: I believe.
0: That's right.
1: You came back, the company said, hey, your work phone was on roaming that whole time, you owe us thousands of dollars, and you said, I'm happy to pay it, and they couldn't figure out how to facilitate the payment.
0: I don't think we should be talking about this on air.
1: And so you still owe them. So if they're listening right now, give us a call.
0: Damn it, I thought I got away with that.
1: Someone said, updates on the President's Cup. Yep, Brian Fox is going good. Yeah. And singing The Gambler on the bus as well.
0: Yeah, so the Internationals only win from 15 editions in the US came in 1998. So at the moment, the hosts lead 9 of the 12 contests. Ryan Fox is behind Xander Schauffele by one shot after 5 holes. Okay, so the Internationals need to win 5 to take the cup out. So it's the Internationals
1: on
0: to lose, isn't it?
1: Yeah, it's coming home stage to International.
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0: It's time to face the Taskmaster.
1: That's right, Mondays and Tuesdays, 7:30 on TVNZ2 and afterwards on TVNZ+. Taskmaster Season 7 is on at the moment. This year, great cast. Rose Matafeo, Dave Farney, Morgana O'Reilly, Rhys Mathewson, Hoane Hoatini.
2: Very well received as well, I'm hearing, Jerry.
1: Yeah, it's doing very well.
2: People are loving it.
1: Yeah, people are loving it. I think more and more people, once you get onto the Taskmaster, it's good family viewing, firstly.
2: Great, bringing families together. Also, big international audience. Once they get hooked into the Taskmaster, mainly the UK one, they then can't get enough and they just go around the world. Soaking them all up.
1: And I think there's been a bit of a thing going on at the moment around things in entertainment television that's free. Because cost of living crisis, things going quite tough at the moment. A lot of people have got rid of their subscriptions.
2: Yes.
1: Because it's something that you don't necessarily need. TVNZ Plus, obviously, free.
2: Not an ad, but definitely an ad. Go and download it and watch Taskmaster on there. All right, we're going to need a few people on the line for this one because we don't know if you're going to be able to do it first pop. So if you're on the line, stay on the line. If you're not on the line, get on the line right now because we've got a task you need to complete for the $500.
1: Yeah, okay. So 500 bucks up for grabs. I'll need you to be a part of this by counting in your head, all right?
2: Okay.
1: I don't know how easy this is going to be for you. But
2: can I use my fingers?
1: Yes, you can.
2: Okay.
1: I don't know if you'll need to, but you're going to have to just count 10, like 10 seconds, all
2: okay.
1: right? Because
2: do we have a 10-second timer?
3: I'm sure I can find one.
1: Yeah, see if Zoe can find one. I'm not sure in the short time that we've got. Let's get Nikki on the line, who's on line 6 at the moment. Morning, Nikki. Welcome to the show.
4: Good morning.
1: You're in Hornby this morning, are you?
4: Yes.
2: How's Hornby this morning, Nikki?
4: Oh, it's a little bit cold.
2: Yeah. Snow?
4: No snow.
2: Rain.
4: It's cold.
2: Yeah, cold. Okay.
1: Okay, Nikki. I'm going to need you in 10 seconds, Nikki. Yeah, you just firstly take a breath.
4: Yeah.
1: In. And out. You have 10 seconds to make a noise with a musical instrument in your house.
4: Oh, I don't think I got anything.
2: Oh, no.
4: Let's just go have a look.
1: Your 10 seconds is up, Nikki.
2: Bad luck, Nikki. Bad luck. All right, should we go to Caden from Tauranga? Morning, Caden. How are you?
5: Good morning. Good, thank you.
2: That's the story. All right, can we get straight into this? Because I think you may know what the challenge is.
5: Yeah.
1: 10 seconds to make an instrument from your house, Caden.
5: Okay.
1: She's gone straight to the whistle.
2: She's gone straight to the whistle. Caden, first off... Jerry, I want to start with you.
1: Yes.
2: Do you consider a whistle that only plays one note to be an instrument?
5: Absolutely.
2: Caden, respectfully. Respectfully, I'm asking the Taskmaster.
1: Hold on, Caden. Well, look, I think you would say that a triangle, for example,
2: yes.
1: is percussion.
2: A snare only plays one note.
1: Yep. So I would say that Caden has found a percussive instrument there, and I would say yes.
2: Okay.
1: I'm happy to give Caden the
2: $500. Congratulations, Caden. You've won yourself
5: $500.
2: Can I ask... Why do you have a whistle so handy?
5: Telemarketers.
2: Oh, is it a scam whistle?
5: Yep.
2: Hey!
1: Oh, old school, like my grandparents.
2: Yeah. My great auntie did this to me as well.
5: So I've still got a landline, so I still get a lot of calls.
2: Oh, wow. And so we've been scam whistled. And not only, geez, what a crazy coincidence that the scam whistle has actually made you $500 this morning.
5: That's amazing. That $3 paid off.
1: Good on you, Caden. Thanks for playing.
5: Thank you. The Radio
6: 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It's called Moss and Freud, about supermodel Kate Moss. I think if you're into Kate Moss, you'd love it. If you're also into nudity, you probably might love it as well.
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6: 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And it was $2. I think it was $2.99. That's cheap.
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1: Welcome to the show, ACC Head G Lane. Hey, did you see that game last night between the Panthers and the Knights, ACC Head G Lane?
2: Holy hecka. Holy hecka wrecka. What a game. Shit, they had a lot of drama. It had snapped Achilles. It had snapped legs. It had intercepts. It had cheeky tap-and-go tries and Newcastle Knights fans going off their tits. Joey Johns crying. It had everything.
1: How was Vossi at the end, the commentator, who just goes, "How good is rugby league?"
2: There was a lot of superlatives flowing around. That was called the greatest half of finals footy of all time. They were going off their tits about it. But, geez, it was pretty hard to get over Nathan Cleary.
3: Oh, my God.
2: Two broken legs, not just one. He had a compound fracture in one, and he fractured the other.
3: Yeah, he broke all of his legs last night. It was shocking. I turned it on because it got the jump on me because it was at a weird time. It started a fraction early. I was, just as I flicked it on, turned it on the TV, the game was stopped for the medevac where they helicoptered Nathan Cleary out of there. It was a shocking confrontation. Yeah.
2: Can I just say, the driver of that car has to be the oldest man in Australian officiating. He was so old, and they were trying to get him to go slow. They were trying to slow it down, mate, and he was dangerously old.
3: And smiling the whole time.

0: He was stoked. He was stoked.
1: And then the other guy hanging off the back of it trying to hold the leg in place while walking behind a moving cart. It was shocking.
2: Well, I'll tell you why the guy was smiling, because he knows that he doesn't actually have his license, because he's got to get it tested every 2 years. He was that old.
1: Yeah.
2: And he hasn't passed his actual driver's license, but he's still allowed to drive a golf cart on a core stadium.
1: Yeah, good bit of freedom. So are we all in on Newey then, Lane?
0: I think we have to be all in on Newey, don't we? Mm. It's a fairy tale story, right? From wooden spoon to winning it, you got to get in behind them.
1: And then also, I suppose you can say, if the Knights win the whole thing, then we were, 3 points away from winning the whole thing ourselves.
0: Correct. That's right. We can take it. We can take the moral victory there. So look, we're headed over this weekend. I'm buying my Newcastle gear. Don't tell any Newcastle fans, but I'm in behind them 100%.
1: Oh, I'm trying to get my hands on a set of Kalen Ponga headgear to wear to the final this weekend. I'm all in.
2: I'm trying to get a suit of armour. Night suit of armour, but I imagine it might be a little bit too hot in Sydney, although I did look at the weather and it's more like 18 degrees and raining. So.
1: Well, probably also, I don't know if security's going to let you in a full suit of armour or not.
2: Why not? What damage could you do in a full suit of armour?
1: Well, it's more that they couldn't do any damage to you.
2: Oh.
0: What about we just massive cod pieces? Newcastle Knights cod pieces. That should work, shouldn't it?
1: Just wear the Hauraki and ACC mascot suit over there.
2: Are you allowed to take jousting sticks into a core stadium?
0: Oh, what would you do with a pair of jousting sticks?
1: I suppose it depends how much you paid for them.
0: Tell him he's dreaming.
1: Rory's texts are on 3483. Will the Knights fans have a stand all to themselves on Sunday night? Will it be a one-night stand?
0: Okay.
2: Yeah.
1: Or are we calling it a one-night stand if we're fans for the Knights for one night?
0: Yep. That's right.
1: We're on the one-night stand.
0: I can't think there are many Roosters fans out there, surely. I can't think of any Roosters fans. There's way more allegiances to the Knights with Kalen Ponga, and obviously Phoenix Crosland probably won't play. I think he'll be suspended, but another great New Zealander as well.
1: Yeah.
0: So, yeah, I'm all in.
1: Yeah. Have you heard about the whereabouts of the Ranfurly Shield this morning, Lane?
0: No idea, but I tell you what, some of the footage of that roadie from the far north to counties looked sensational. Every roadie you've ever been on in a sports team or just with your friends, that's what the counties team did in the weekend, stopping off doing weaves, dancing on the side of the road, just getting full nude in the back of the bus with the shield. It was great. It's heartwarming stuff.
2: And how Auckland was it as well that they had to get caught in traffic on the way through going through Auckland? But you said they couldn't do it on Friday, ACC Head G Lane. You said at $9, they were paying $9 counties, and you said they couldn't do it. There's no way they'll do it.
0: I think if you go back to the tapes, I do say that Ranfurly Shield footy is different footy, even though they're outsiders, and at $9. There was
2: $9. Who wrote those odds? That is massive outsiders.
0: Yeah, huge. They were huge. I mean, Northland were paying $1.05. I don't think I've ever seen them as short as that. But, hey, look, I was going to say thoughts and prayers for the Shield if it spent the summer in Northland, but Jesus Christ, thoughts and prayers it's spending the summer in counties, Manukau.
2: Well, it's not there yet. It's not yet there because there's one more game to come.
0: Oh, no, but it's even worse. It's against the Hawke's Bay Magpies, who basically cleaned it of resin.
1: They're not allowed to win it anymore.
0: They can't have it. They can't have it. They'll sully it even more.
2: Yeah.
0: It can't happen. They're
2: Magpies as well, though. They'll be in there. They'll be trying to get that. I possibly back the Magpies in this situation. It's exactly the type of thing you do. You steal the shield last game of the season.
1: Lock it away.
0: Yeah. Well, you got to pack out Pookie. That's what they're saying this weekend. Pack out Pookie.
2: Yeah. All right, ACC here, G Lane. Thank you very much for your time this morning.
0: Shut up.
2: We'll see you on the plane Friday for the grand final.
0: Ciao.

0: sausage.
1: The Radio Hauraki Roll Call with Bakels.
2: Yeah, Bakels is currently on the hunt for New Zealand's best sausage roll, with bakeries from around the country battling it out to see whose sausage roll will become a Kiwi legend. Of course, Bakels also do the pie awards.
3: Yes.
2: Looking for the pie, and then they pivoted recently to the saucy roll as well.
3: Well, I think they're mainly in the business of flaky, soft, but also crunchy pastries, and also ovens and warmers. I had a sausage roll just on the weekend, it was okay.
2: Was it award-winning?
3: Good, not great. I would not have given it an award, no.
2: Okay.
3: But, you know, for a snack on the go, I can't pass up a sausage roll.
2: Sausage roll's good.
3: I will say, and I've always thought this about the Bakels Pie Awards, is that a sauce, a good tomato sauce, can really impact a pie, certainly, but even more so a sausage roll. I would say that a good sausage roll with sauce, squirted into the bag, turn it around a couple of times, pull that thing out.
2: Oh, you're a bag squirter. You're a bag squirter.
3: I'm known in the community as a bag squirter.
2: I never would have picked you as a bag squirter.
3: Yeah, well, it is quite messy.
2: Yeah.
3: So I don't love that part of it.
2: And you need to have a particularly structurally integral bag.
3: Yes, you do. Yes. Yes.
2: That's important.
3: And then also the pastry.
2: Yeah, exactly. If it's a little bit, if that bag is a little bit flimsy.
3: Yeah, and don't be afraid to, so you squirt the sauce into the bag. Try and leave yourself a little bit of a handle on the sausage roll where there is no sauce so that you can do it that way. Or you can eat it out of the bag. You risk eating part of the bag at that point. So, yeah, but I presume you've judged the Pie Awards before, have you not?
2: I have been one, yeah.
3: Yeah. They don't allow sauce?
2: No sauce.
3: Sauce is considered.
2: Absolutely no sauce.
3: Performance enhancing?
2: No way there's any sauce.
3: So you'd have to assume no sauce on the sausage roll either, and that's a very different prospect.
2: So if you want for us to turn out with a whole lot of sausage rolls at your workplace, thanks to Bakels, just text your name and workplace address to 3483 to get on the roll. So you'll be in to win the sausage roll workplace shout from Radio Hauraki.
3: Brilliant.
2: That's a great thing. So we'll be turning up for morning tea with a whole lot of saucy rolls.
3: Do you think Radio Hauraki would drop off sausage rolls to Radio Hauraki?
2: Maybe they'll never get anywhere. They won't leave the building. This is the Hauraki Breakfast.
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0: This is the Hauraki Breakfast with Jerry and Manaya. Friday was an interesting show, wasn't it? Because at 10 past 7, there was a story which I told about an incident that occurred at my house. The worst homecoming I've ever experienced in my life.
1: The worst story ever shared on a microphone at 7:10. A lot of people are calling it that.
0: Two birds, one stone.
1: Yeah, that's right. A lot of people saying too disgusting for 7:10. A lot of people saying too disgusting to be reposted as a podcast and then video on social media.
0: Two sanitary items, one dog.
1: Was it two?
0: I think it was, yeah. Anyway,
1: is that cleaned up, by the way? Because the last we heard, there was still a bit of cleaning to be done.
0: Yeah, no, it has been cleaned up. So, cold water is the trick, it turns out. Out of woolen carpet is not too hard to get stuff out of. Turns out that whatever that is that was on that particular sanitary item, I'm not going to call it blood. I think it's something else. That it can be cleaned up out of carpet. So if ever you do commit some kind of crime in that regard, it can be cleaned up. I can tell you that for free.
1: Rug doctor, steaming matter.
0: No need for a rug doctor.
1: What'd you go for?
0: No, just down on hands and knees, good old fashioned
1: elbow grease.
0: Just good old fashioned cold water and a little bit of soap.
1: Okay,
0: there's a bit of scrubbing involved.
1: Sunlight soap. And did you have to do that?
0: I was one of the people.
1: Or did your cleaner do it?
0: I was one of the people. I was involved.
1: Oh, hold on. Jeez, Shirley's been on retainer for the better part of a decade, but she has just earned her money.
0: Well, hold on. Let's be clear here. There's Cheryl.
1: Cheryl, sorry.
0: The cleaner. Also my mum's name.
1: Yeah.
0: So I have two Cheryls in my life. Cheryl the cleaner and Cheryl my mum.
1: Yeah.
0: Shirley.
1: Who's Shirley?
0: Shirley is my grandmother's name, but also the wide brim, wide mop.
1: Oh, okay, so Shirley actually was involved in this situation.
0: No, Shirley wasn't.
1: Oh, Shirley wasn't.
0: No,
1: didn't make it onto the hardwood.
0: No, because Shirley is like one of those basketball court mops that you go around with.
1: Because
0: she's a
1: Jerry's
0: dry mop.
1: Lounge, kitchen is the size of a basketball court. That's why.
0: That is not true. So,
1: don't you mow your carpet? Is that, don't you have a zero turn?
0: Anyway, turns out that it was too gross for 7:10.
1: Yeah.
0: A lot of people, but a lot of people wanted to hear the story again, and we did put it out as a podcast, as a separate podcast.
1: Yeah,
0: I'm looking at the numbers.
1: Yeah.
0: Strong. Strong numbers. Which leads me to think
1: I don't know that that's...
0: Maybe we need more of this sort of content.
1: I don't think we do.
0: I
1: don't think we do.
0: But if the audience like it...
1: Well, we don't know that was our audience. That could be a whole other audience that we've attracted.
0: Oh, you know
1: what I mean? Yeah, this could be... Yeah, the perverts come in. That's where...
0: So we'll take them wherever they come.
1: Okay.
0: This is the Hauraki Breakfast.

0: This is the Hauraki Breakfast with Jerry and Manaya. Is the world gone soft? Has the world gone soft? Matty Johns at the end of the game last night, Newcastle versus the Panthers, Penrith versus Newcastle. Did you see Matty Johns came on? He was in tears.
1: Yeah. Actually, I don't know. To be honest, I don't know what to say.
2: You like that?
3: Yeah, yeah.
1: I've got to stop having so much estrogen on my diet. Yeah. Incredible effort in that second half, and I'm so happy for all the fans. They'd have put up a lot of shit for a lot of years to get back to where they are now. And Justin Holbrook's an unbelievable job, but what they did in that second half, it's, you know, today, even the fans, you get into the game, nothing was straightforward. There was a breakdown on the rail line. Cars were backed up on the M1. And when you run into a field like that and you look up and you see all of those Newcastle fans, you don't leave the field defeated. If not for the fans, they don't win today. And there were some really tough things. I feel so sorry for Nathan Cleary and what happened there. That's a terrible thing. Yeah, I'm just trying to probably, at the moment, absorb it all. And oh, how embarrassing. Oh, when you get past 50, you just cry at anything. I'll leave you guys out.
4: I think that last part's an important point there, Jerry. If you're accusing the game of going soft, I would say just wait 6 months, or 3 months, until you turn 50. And then I think we need to revisit this because I think it just shows how much it means to him.
0: Dude cares about
4: the
0: Newcastle.
4: Dude cares about Newey. Cares about rugby league.
0: And he cares way more about it than what I imagined that he would.
4: There was a side-by-side of him and his brother Joey both crying as it happened. And then out on the field, Callum Ponga. Was quite, the Sandon Smith, who he kicked the last conversion, he was wiping tears out of his eyes as he kicked the conversion.
0: So
4: it's incredible.
0: The fact that they haven't won yet, though, so they're just into the grand final.
4: Yeah.
0: Like, I don't know. Like, good on them.
4: Early crow.
0: Because they're wooden spooners, right? So last year they did really badly,
4: yep.
0: And they've been struggling for the last wee while. First grand final they made since 2001.
4: Yep, Joey Johns.
0: The Johns brothers obviously loomed large over that particular time in Newcastle history, and they were good at that point, Newcastle.
4: Yeah,
0: but I'm just interested as to why, like, are the tears because they've overcome a whole lot of stuff? Is that what's
4: obstacles?
0: What have they overcome?
4: Well, wooden spoon.
0: Yeah, but
4: a quarter of a century of not playing in a grand final.
0: Have they been rubbish for 25 years? Have they been, like, really rubbish?
4: Pretty much.
0: Copping a whole lot of flack.
4: Yeah, they've been pretty rubbish. Also, I think Newcastle, and I don't know, reach out Australians, but I think they've got that problem that, you know, Hamilton has, where it's too close to the biggest city. Because Newcastle's just about an hour or two north.
0: Yeah.
4: Depending if the train's running or not.
0: Yeah.
4: So I wonder if they've got that little brother mentality. They're all coal miners, you know. They feel like they've overcome a lot of odds.
0: Okay.
4: All I'm saying is, Jerry, you are mere months away from your 50th birthday. So let's revisit this then and see whether the game's gone soft.
0: This is the Hauraki Breakfast.
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0: This is the Hauraki Breakfast with Jerry, Am, and I. How are you going? You still got your glow going after coming second in that golf tournament yesterday?
1: Yeah, I am. We're gonna put the racial segregation part of this tournament aside for a second. I was paired in a playing group with the My Morning Crew, and we were placed last the last tee time. We were dubbed Team Rosa Parks. And so we're gonna draw a line underneath that.
0: We're not gonna talk about that.
1: And we could talk about it. I'm happy to just leave that in the past though. There was a tournament organised by a man by the name of Marty, and he runs ZM. Second year in a row he's organised this tournament. Up for grabs is, I think everyone kicks in about $10. And then there's also a jacket.
0: The grey jacket,
1: that he bought last year from a op shop and then had embroidered with a little patch on it. Now, last year, Marty, who organised the game, he won it, and it was at his home course.
0: Mm-hmm.
1: And last night, he won it again at his home course again. Mm-hmm. And I said, I came second, beat G Lane, by the way, beat you. Would have been you, Zoe. Would have definitely been Ruder. Anyway, so I won myself $10, and, you know, I just said to Marty when he won, I congratulated him and just said, look, mate, it's a real honour and a privilege to be invited out again to watch you break your own personal best at your home course. And pay about $150 for the privilege, too.
0: Well, he organises it. Is it rigged? He organises it.
1: I know.
0: It's his tournament, and he's won it. I mean, it would be amazing if he never... Imagine if we're still doing this, because we do it every year. Imagine if we're still doing it in 5 years' time.
1: Well, that would assume that we haven't been sacked, but yeah.
0: And he has won 5 years in a row at his home ground. He's actually... I spoke to him afterwards, and he goes, I think I need to move this away from my home course.
1: Yes, I think he does too.
0: I think it's a big advantage for me.
1: 91, I shot. What did you shoot yesterday?
0: 103.
1: Damn.
0: Yeah, it was not a good day. Although I was playing with someone who shot lower than me and shot a 14 on one hole. So that says how many double bogeys. I just had a lot of double bogeys, man.
1: Wow.
0: I've got the full yips now.
1: Oh, dude.
0: It's like the proper yips.
1: I've got the yips on the back nine. Front nine, I'm all right.
0: No, I mean, yeah, it's not good. I don't know quite what I'm going to do about these yips. It's not good. I don't know what to do.
1: But anyway, G Lane came third in that competition, me second. Marty, who organised the competition, asked everyone to kick in about $20.
0: Ended up taking all of the money home.
1: Took all the money home. Thanks for coming.
0: This is the Hauraki Breakfast. Jerry and Manaya, join the

0: This is the Heideki Breakfast with Jeremy and I. So last week, Radio Heideki in the ACC revealed, I guess you would describe it as one of the more exciting marketing ideas that we've had for some... I mean, we haven't had any marketing ideas for some time, so it's good to have one.
1: Well, hang on. We've bought a pigeon and two sharks.
0: Yep.
1: And now a mascot.
0: Yeah, there's just a bit of a problem. It needs a name. Yes. It's basically a cricket bat. It's going to be debut. It's going to be making its kind of debut performance at the Black Clash, which is Sunday the 22nd of January.
1: Yes, yeah.
0: Bagley Oval.
1: Friday, I think, yeah.
0: Friday. So it's going to be there. It's a cricket bat, but it's upside down. So its handle is between its legs and it has two balls.
1: You know, I hadn't noticed that. I don't know why, but it never occurred to me that cricket bat is upside down.
0: Well, it looks like it's a little diddle that's hanging between its two giant red balls.
1: Ballers.
0: Why has it got two balls? Well, it's because it's Radio Heideki and the ACC. It's the two.
1: Yeah. It's I got to be honest, it shocked Tova O'Brien when it was broadcast live on TVNZ Breakfast.
0: Yeah, it did.
1: Yeah, she's still reeling from that. I think we've had correspondence off air that, she's still in recovery from seeing that. But I guess the main issue for us is it doesn't have a name. And I feel like, much like a boat, it's probably very bad luck to set it off on its maiden voyage without a name.
0: Well, there's a couple of suggestions that have come through. Sticky Wicket. Batty Balls.
1: What about this one from Jess texted this through this morning on 3483? Mascot named Dickit. Because it looks like a wicket.
0: But with a dick. I quite like that. And there's a play on wicket as well, the Ewok.
1: Yep.
0: The Heideki Love Stick's been suggested. Ballsy. Ballsy's not bad.
1: Yep.
0: Barry Batball.
1: Yep.
0: Oh, God. Whack Ball.
1: I'm just reading ahead. I shouldn't. Yep.
0: Mania on all balls looking over his bat with me, K.
1: I think that was supposed to be with me, Keezy, but ran out of room there. I'd have to assume.
0: CBT, Joe Bolos, Heideki Backshots has been suggested. Willie Wickett.
1: I don't mind Willie Wickett.
0: Keith.
1: Keith's not bad.
0: Keith.
1: Named after one of the cats that my flat had.
0: Keith.
1: With two cats.
0: I quite like Keith.
1: Called Keith and Tyrone, yeah.
0: Peanut. Okay. I don't know if some of these just people have just texted in other things, that other promotions that are going on. Who knows?
1: Text mascot to 3483 for the link and chuck us your name suggestion. All the name suggestions go in the draw to win a double pass to the ACC Export Ultra Party Zone for the Hot Springs Spas T20 Black Clash, where you can see that monstrosity in the flesh.
0: That is the Heideki Breakfast for today. Have a lovely day. Beck Sandys is up next and we'll see you tomorrow.
1: All right.
2: The Heideki Breakfast. Thanks to Bunnings Trade. Load up on landscaping at Bunnings Trade. 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
16: In this update, Labor's promising to knock 10% off student loans for Kiwis who stay in New Zealand for 3 years. Loans of $2,000 or less would be wiped completely. As Chris Hipkins says, around 2,000 Kiwis are leaving every week.
17: I'm not going to continue to do nothing while we see thousands of New Zealanders every week lining up leaving the country, our future workforce. We need to keep that talent here in New Zealand.
16: Donald Trump's rejected Iran's latest offer to reopen the Strait of Hormuz, saying the conditions weren't acceptable. Iran insists that they're the same terms agreed by both sides in June. Citizens' arrests are already getting a workout, with 90 reported in the first 44 days under the new laws. Justice Minister Paul Goldsmith says it's just an option.
18: If somebody sees somebody walking out of their store, they feel confident that they can hang on to them. Then if they can hang on to them, then they ring the police and follow the instructions of the police.
16: And four sailors rescued from the Tasman Sea are being praised for doing everything right after their yacht hit a whale and began sinking. They spent several hours in a life raft before being rescued yesterday morning. Peter Burling has won again with Luna Rossa with a second straight America's Cup preliminary regatta victory off Naples. The Italian-based boat has beaten Burling's former syndicate Team New Zealand.
19: It wasn't night for us. You know, we really wanted to go there and show what we could do. And I think we put together three solid races and saved our best for last.
16: Team New Zealand did triumph in the women's and youth events. And Hayden Wilds finished at fifth at the World Triathlon Championship final in Spain. That's your news feed. I'm Bryn Rudkin.
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Radio Head on your Monday morning. How are you all feeling with this daylight saving switch up, losing an hour's sleep yesterday? Hasn't quite settled in my brain yet. You're listening to Honaki Days with Beck. Thanks to TradeStaff. If you're looking for work, check out tradestaff.co.nz. Epic music in the mix. Epop Goo Goo Dolls up soon. Right now, here's She Hub.

is Iggy Pop here on Hauraki Days. I got to see him live at the start of the year. Still can't get over that. Hey, now Taskmaster's back on our TV screens and our very own Jeremy Wells is a Taskmaster. 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

0: Hey, this is Neil from Villainy, and you're about to check out our new track, Demons. This song is about sabotage, self-sabotage, and all the things you're better off without. It's the next track of our upcoming fourth record, and this one really unlocked a new sound for Villainy. Back in March, we gave it a good road test at a run of shows, and from the reaction at them, we knew we definitely had a winner on our hands.
1: Locals only on Hoda.

0: It's Anarchy Days, and that is Villainy with their brand new track, Demons. You can find out more about it on our locals only page at hodaki.co.nz. Now, 12 o'clock rock today is a special one because I'm going to be catching up with Luke Steele from Empire of the Sun, the Emperor himself. They've announced that they're going to be here in February for a full headline gig at Spark Arena. If you want to hear a tune from them, let me know on 3483 and make sure you're tuning in for that chat with Luke at midday. I'll be back after the break with Foo Fighters.
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0: Days with Beck. Now, yesterday we got hit with daylight saving, so we lost an hour's sleep, and I was like, surely, you know, we're going to have this nice spring weather now. But looking around the weather map yesterday, quite a bit of snow around the lower South Island, Canterbury areas. So hopefully, school holidays, you got to build a snowman and you're hunkered down and it's nice and warm today. Hey, coming up next hour, we're going to find out what the Taskmaster Challenge was from the Brekkie Show this morning and who did it. All that and more coming up next hour.
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18: In this update,
13: Nationals taking aim at Labor's plan to wipe 10% off some student loans for people who stay in New Zealand for 3 years. Chris Luxon says it misses people with hefty student debt who have already moved overseas.
18: $2.5 billion worth of overdue student debt sits overseas, and you're making a contribution to another country with the skills that New Zealand's trained you in.
13: Meanwhile, the Auckland Uni Students Association is welcoming Labor's plan and says it's good to see students getting some attention this election.
19: Certainly we think would be a step in the right direction. We do want to reduce some of that burden from people to pay.
13: The waiting game continues between Iran and the US after President Trump rejected Tehran's offer to reopen the Strait of Hormuz within 7 days. And four sailors are being praised for their preparedness after their yacht hit a whale north of Norfolk Island. Mike Clulow from Maritime New Zealand says they picked up an alert from the crew's emergency locator beacon.
20: We made a plan. They prepared really well. They attempted to stay in the vessel as long as possible. And at about midnight on Saturday night, they had to abandon the vessel and jump in a life raft.
13: An American golfing recovery looms from the President's Cup rough as the singles matches play out in Chicago. The Internationals, whose only win from 15 editions came 28 years ago, led the US 10.5 to 7.5 before play. However, the hosts are on the cusp of reversing that deficit with 3 matches to finish. And every fit member of the Silver Ferns Commonwealth Games gold medal winning squad will feature in next month's Constellation Cup series against Australia. 11 players that triumphed in Glasgow have been named in the 14-member team. That's your newsfeed. I'm Bryn Rudkin.
17: 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Jerry and Manaya in the AM, the big show in the PM, and always music that rocks.

It's a groovy tune to wake you up, get you out of your daylight savings hangover. It's Gorillaz with Dear. You're listening to Hauraki Days with Beck. I'm with you until 2 o'clock today. Now, last week, it was 35 years since Nirvana released Nevermind. Here's a track from the album, It's Come As You Are.

Taranaki Days with Beck. Now, we've got a new mascot. You may have seen it. It's a huge cricket bat with two massive bullets right at the top of the legs. Use your imagination or just go look on our social media if you want to see it, because it needs a name, so you've got to look at it for inspiration. And if you have a name, text MASCOT to 3483. That'll put you in the draw to win a double pass to the ACC Export Ultra Party Zone at Hot Springs T20 Black Clash in Christchurch. How good is that? It's the best place to do it, and I think they've sold out of tickets. Anyway, you're going to get to hang out in the zone now. Here's the Strokes, 12:51.

0: You're listening to Hauraki Days. Now, our very own Jeremy Wells. As I said earlier, he's back as the Taskmaster in the seventh season of Taskmaster New Zealand, Mondays and Tuesdays. So don't forget tonight, 7:30pm on TVNZ2 and afterwards on TVNZ Plus. And we've got $500 up for grabs with a challenge for you every Monday and Tuesday. So this morning, this was the task set by the Taskmaster for Caden.
1: 10 seconds to make an instrument from your house, Caden.
2: Okay.
1: She's gone straight to the whistle.
3: Caden, first off, Jerry, I want to start with you.
1: Yes.
3: Do you consider a whistle that only plays one note to be an instrument?
2: Absolutely.
3: Caden, respectfully, respectfully, I'm asking the Taskmaster.
1: Hold on, Caden. Well, look, I think you would say that a triangle, for example,
3: yes,
1: is percussion.
3: A snare only plays one note.
1: Yep. So I would say that Caden has found a percussive instrument there, and I would say yes.
3: Okay.
1: I'm happy to give Caden the
3: $500. Congratulations, Caden. You've won yourself
2: $500.
3: Can I ask, why do you have a whistle so handy?
2: Telemarketers.
3: Oh, is it a scam whistle?
2: Yep.
3: Hey!
1: Oh, old school, like my grandparents.
3: Yeah. My great auntie did this to me as well.
2: So I've still got a landline, so I still get a lot of calls.
3: Oh, wow. Jeez, what a crazy coincidence that the scam whistle has actually made you $500 this morning.
2: That's amazing. That $3 paid off.
0: It sure did. And on the show tomorrow, it's Tuesday, so you got Lame Claim to Fame after 8. And another chance to win $500 when you take on the Taskmaster Challenge. 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

0: giveaways, concert tickets, vinyl albums, and so much more that you can't win on air. 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

0: As Hauraki Days with Beck, I am so pumped. I'm catching up with Luke Steele from Empire of the Sun very soon. Empire of the Sun are going to be in Auckland in February for their big show. It's their big headline gig. It's just not part of a festival lineup. So if you've got a tune you want to hear from them, flick it through to me now on 3483. And I'll be back with Luke Steele after news and sport for 12 o'clock rock here on Hauraki.
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3: Last night, fellas, I watched a movie. 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
19: In this update, Labor is promising to knock 10% off student loans for Kiwis who stay in New Zealand for 3 years. Loans of $2,000 or less would be wiped completely, as Chris Hipkins says around 2,000 Kiwis are leaving every week.
20: I'm not going to continue to do nothing while we see thousands of New Zealanders every week lining up leaving the country, our future workforce. We need to keep that talent here in New Zealand.
19: Donald Trump's rejected Iran's latest offer to reopen the Strait of Hormuz, saying the conditions weren't acceptable. Iran insists they're the same terms agreed by both sides in June. Two mass shootings just hours apart have killed 27 people in South Africa. 17 died in an attack on a bar near Johannesburg before another 10 people were killed near Cape Town. And citizens' arrests have surged since last month's law change, with 90 reported in the first 44 days. Retail NZ boss Carolyn Young says that's far more than she was expecting.
16: The majority of retailers are not using citizens' arrest. It's not a crime prevention tool, and it's something that potentially puts staff in harm's way.
19: An American golfing recovery from the President's Cup rough. They've come from 3 points down at the start of the 12 singles matches to beat the International 17-13 in Chicago. And all 11 fit members of the Silver Ferns Commonwealth Games gold medal winning squad will feature in next month's Constellation Cup series against Australia. Catherine Hall's the exception as she recovers from a knee injury. That's your newsfeed, I'm Bryn Rudkin.
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0: Empire of the Sun are coming to Auckland in February. They're going to play their first ever New Zealand headline show at Spark Arena as part of the Ask That God Afterlife Tour. And I'm so stoked to have Empire of the Sun's co-founder, lead singer, and the man behind the Emperor, Luke Steele. Kia ora, Luke, welcome.
23: Beautiful intro, Beck.
0: Oh, thanks, mate.
23: It's very good to be here.
0: Now, you've said that things will happen on this tour that have never happened before. What can you tell me about that?
23: Well, it's just now I started calling the shows a realm, which is interesting. Just on this American tour, it just started feeling like a realm. You know, things happen, you know, when you get thousands of beautiful beating hearts coming together. And music being the phenomenon it is, things happen, you know, and we've been discovering that that's like the spirit of what's happening in the shows. But as you tour, you know, you open your doorways, you're like, let's try a song like this, let's try that, and let's change things up. So yeah, we're doing some new songs from the new record, we're doing some old songs different ways, but yeah, there's a lot of amazing things happening in the realm. So, it's going to be very exciting.
0: Yeah, you're very popular. Electric Avenue, everyone was just peeking out at how amazing your performance was. So having you here for the full, like getting a full show, I feel like the festival lineups have been a teaser to what a full show gives an audience.
23: That's the thing. It's so weird you said that. It's like, it just reminded me of a song that's like, don't turn the lights on tonight, I want to see you in the dark. Electric Avenue was great, but it's in daylight. Mm. You know, we build this show, we spend 6 months building the show, you know, to be in the dark, you know, because light is so precious, the way it plays with the wardrobe, and it's so dramatic. So to actually be in arena at nighttime is... there's going to be more impact, you know?
0: Yeah, oh my God, I can't wait to see it. Hey, Luke, we're just going to play one of your tracks as we head into 12 o'clock rock. Here's one of your classics. It's Walking on a Dream from Empire of the Sun here on Hauraki.

0: It's Empire of the Sun, High and Low. That is wrapping up 12 o'clock rock, and I'm so stoked to be speaking with Luke Steele from Empire of the Sun. Now, Luke, you've done music with Daniel Johns from Silverchair. Is it true that you and him buried some demo tracks in a graveyard somewhere?
1: That is true. Dan was in his beautiful Jaguar, loved his old Jaguar, and he heard my other band, Sleepy Jack's, on the radio, and he pulled over and he said, I want this band supporting me on the Silverchair tour. And that's where we met. And it was just so amazing, that tour. He'd always have a grand piano backstage, and we'd spend time after post shows just, you know, drinking vodka, just playing on this piano. And it just, there's something about singer to singer connection, because you understand the responsibility, like being a leader, writing songs, having everyone always hassle you, you know. So we connected. He was married to Natalie Imbruglia. We went to her mansion next to the, she lived on this island next to Windsor Castle.
0: Wow.
1: And we were smoking these real big Bob Marley joints, and I said to Dan, the only way to copper out our material is you got to bury it. It's what they used to do back in the old days. Yeah. It's like treasure.
0: Yeah.
1: And I'm pretty convincing, you know, when I want to be. I can sell ice to the Eskimos if I want to be. And Dan, you know, Dan's a pretty smart guy, but he was like, no, you're right. We don't want to send it from the post office. I think we're so paranoid that they'll see it. Might be one of our pseudonym names. So he went and buried it, and to this day, because, you know, he went back to find it because he was so stoned when he buried it, and we don't know. So it was one of a record we made next to Windsor Castle back in about 2005, is still buried there.
0: Luke Steele is so much fun. Now, the full chat with him is up now on our Off The Record podcast. If you want to get tickets to Empire of the Sun, you can get them from ticketmaster.co.nz. It's Radio Hauraki. It's Metallica.

Kauraki Days on your Monday lunchtime. Did you know, out there this week, one sausage roll is about to become a Kiwi legend because the nationwide Bakel's legendary sausage roll competition is happening this week. The winner is going to be announced this coming Friday, October the 2nd. Now, I bet you're feeling like a sausage roll now. You're getting the hunger pains. Your tummy's rumbling. Well, we can hook you up. Text ROLL, R-O-L-L, with your name and workplace address to 3483 to get on the roll, and you'll be in to win a sausage roll workplace shout from Radio Hauraki. How good! Here's Arctic Monkeys.

0: It's the War on Drugs here on Radio Hauraki. Now, there's a movie coming into cinemas this coming Thursday, and it's not about a war on drugs. It's probably about war on the world. It's called Digger. It's a comedy of catastrophic proportions starring Tom Cruise. And he is the most powerful man in the world, embarking on a frantic mission to prove that he is humanity's savior before the disaster he's unleashed destroys everything in the world.
1: Before you officially fire me or kill me, there's something I have to brief you on.
2: I'm not going to kill you. You have people who do that for me. Bad joking. Sorta.
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0: Now, I don't know why he reminds me of a current world leader, but it is hitting the cinemas this coming Thursday, the 1st of October. It's called Digger. You can win a double pass right now. Just text Digger to 3483. I'll be back after the break with Rage Against the Machine here on Hauraki.
1: 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One sausage roll is about to become a Kiwi legend. 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The Nationwide Bakel's legendary sausage roll competition is on now, with the winner announced on Friday, October 2nd. Now you feel like a sausage roll, eh? Let's hook you up then.
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0: You're listening to Hauraki Days with Beck. Coming up next hour, some Pearl Jam. They revealed who their new drummer was at the Yohana Festival that happened over the weekend. Myself and Greg Preble had a chat about that last week, and we came up with two drummers we thought might make the cut. Were any of us right? You'll find out next hour. And if you're in the Hawke's Bay, I've got some info on how you could win a workplace prize, 10 tickets to the Garden Bar at the Hawke's Bay Racing Spring Carnival happening next weekend. So heaps coming at you in the 1 o'clock hour here on Hauraki.
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